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0: get it. I don't know why he's doing this to us. We love you, man. We got your back. But please, please, please, please do not call me backwards and poor and stupid and the whole deal. I don't want that on a Tuesday morning. It's 6:04. So glad you're here on KCMO Talk Radio. What am I talking about? I'm talking about a post that came from the president shortly after we got off the air yesterday about data centers, which, as we know, has been a hot topic here in Kansas City, both sides of our state line, and around the country. And the president shared this yesterday. He wrote on Truth Social, "The only reason that communities throughout the USA should not want data centers is if they want to end up being backwards and poor. If they want to be successful and rich with far lower taxes and jobs all over the place, let data reign. The good news is that there are plenty of other places that want them. If we kill the golden goose, you will only have yourselves to blame. China could not be happier with this anti-data center movement. Actually, they can't believe it is happening." President DJT. Well, I think that there have been guests on this show, there have been residents on this show in Kansas and Missouri who have expressed legitimate issues as it relates to data centers being built in their backyard. Whether you're in Independence, whether you're in DeSoto, Gardner, other parts of Kansas, you've had legitimate questions, I believe. Some, you know, not so legitimate, okay? Some not so legitimate, I get that. But legitimate questions as it relates to these data centers and what it does to quality of life, noise pollution, issues as it relates to energy costs, right? All these things that have come up, what are the tax breaks and the subsidies that these data centers are getting, is obviously something we've talked a lot about as well. And there has been legitimate pushback. Now, the data centers, I will admit, no doubt have gotten better. They mostly cool themselves. In some cases, they're now producing their own energy. In some cases, they want to sell that energy back into the grid, which can have its pros or cons. All right. If you're forcing an energy company to go out there and buy energy from a data center, even if you don't need it for your customers, I don't know what the value is of that. But how did we get here in the first place? How did we get here and get to the point where now these data centers are not getting the subsidies that they were in many communities around the country? They are now providing their own energy with their own grid. In part, that was because people were raising their voices. People were saying, we're not doing this. We're not going to let you guys steamroll us. That's part of what happened here. It was people being vocal in their communities as to the pushback and the issues that they had with these data centers. So those same people that the president is claiming here are backwards and poor. And by the way, many of those people are his own voters. So this is part of a broader issue that the data center industry has. Their messaging sucks. I'm not an anti-data center guy. I'm not. But sitting here and telling me, oh, we're going to lose to China, we got 10x the amount of data centers as China, last I checked. I'm a pro-data center guy. I can understand data centers in certain parts of Kansas City, in certain parts of the region. I can get it. Like, I don't think it's a hard sell. But there's always nuance on these deals. There is. What are the breaks? What are the subsidies? What are they doing for energy? All those things matter and make a difference as it relates to whether or not having a data center on a plot of land is a good idea. It's not as simple as you're backwards and poor and basically a moron if you don't agree with these things. So the industry has done an awful job of selling itself. And, you know, I guess when you're sitting there with historical lows on popularity, $4 a gallon gasoline and a new Middle East war, you sit there and say, you know what I'll do now? I'll call many of the people that voted for me poor and backwards if they don't like data centers. Brilliant idea. Said nobody ever. Here was the Vice President J.D. Vance talking about these yesterday as well.
1: They're an important part of the AI economy. When people build them, they have to build the power plants along with the data centers. I think probably 99% of the backlash to data centers has come in areas where building a data center means higher utility and higher electricity for the people on the ground. So I think what these companies have to do is take advantage of some of the federal deregulatory efforts that we've undertaken. If you build a data center, you should be putting power back into the grid, not taking it out. And if that is happening, I don't think the data centers are that controversial. It's when the utility bills get so much higher, that's when it's a real problem. All right, guys, we'll see you on the other side. Take care.
2: Thank you.
0: Even J.D. Vance got it wrong there. No data center that I'm aware of. And we had Kevin O'Leary, Mr. Wonderful, on this show a few weeks ago. I was filling in for Guy Benson over on Fox News. And O'Leary came on there. I played some of that here on the show. It's up on the podcast if you want to find it. And no one's talking about giving energy back to the grid. They're talking about selling it back to the grid, okay? They're not just like giving you energy if you're Evergy, right? If you got a big data center here in Kansas City and they hand it over to Evergy. No, they want to sell it. They don't want to give it. So J.D. Vance had it wrong there. I'm not aware of data centers who just want to hand it over to you. They want to sell it to you. And if you don't need it, then what's the point, right? Then you have the energy companies buying energy that they don't necessarily need to serve their customers. And then what happens? Well, the cost may just go up, not go down. So it's a complicated issue. Now, yes, there are conspiracy theories out there over data centers and what they're doing to, you know, the air and what they're doing to our water. Like, yeah, I don't buy a lot of that I've seen floating around on social media. But I don't think it's as simple as have these things or you're backwards and poor. I don't. And I think that the messaging around that is so awful on so many levels. And it's just part of a broader problem the entire industry has had as it relates to branding itself and selling itself. When you have Republicans and Democrats largely against you, you're the problem. And I don't mean like your business is the problem. I mean your messaging around your business is the problem. Figure out how to sell yourselves to the public. Figure out how to take yourself out of that lane of being the boogeyman. That's what you have to do. And that's on the industry. That's not on you. That's not on me. That's on the industry. And also, yes, when it comes to going into some of these local communities, just say you're going to build a data center. Don't put all these communities up against each other. Don't do that. And this as well, I think, needs to be noted. The president says the only reason communities throughout the USA should not want data centers is if they want to end up being backwards and poor. Well, how about this? Palm Beach County, Florida, home of Mar-a-Lago, their commissioners last month voted 5-1 to reject Project Tango, a massive 3.6 million square foot hyperscale AI campus, which was planned for Western Palm Beach County. And why did the commissioners reject it? Due to local pushback. It's interesting how that works, isn't it? I think that the president should be down in Mar-a-Lago. He should be going to the next Palm Beach County Commissioners meeting and screaming at this county commission about how they need to let data reign and they shouldn't kill the golden goose. And that Palm Beach County desperately needs these data centers. And if your attitude is, well, Palm Beach County doesn't because it's a rich county that doesn't need it. Okay, that's one way to put it. But you know what? That's not exactly what the American people are dying to hear right now. Hey, where these data centers are going, you're just pouring backwards. So what do you have going for you? That's the best you can do? Yeah, that'll sell me. And by the way, these are your voters. 913-408-7957 is the text line, is the studio line. Listen, you don't have to be a political savant to figure out telling your voters that they're dumb and backwards and poor is probably not the play. 90 days, not even. 70 days out of a midterm. Just saying. Coming up next, a very concerning piece of data in the Lindsey Clancy trial that came out yesterday and has people freaking out as to what the outcome might be. We'll share with you coming up next.
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1: Daryl Strawberry, the preacher. I like that. Kate and I were at a Mets game. Oh, gosh, it was probably 16 years ago now. She had some awesome seats when she was working through Goldman Sachs. And we got a picture with Daryl Strawberry. It must have been 2010, 2009 or 10 is when that would have been. One of my favorite, well, I didn't really grow up seeing him, but he was a heck of a player. I saw him more with the Yankees at the end there.
2: The preacher and Doc there, Doc Gooden.
1: Yes, yes, yes, very much. What a 1-2 punch that could have been if it wasn't for the cocaine, you know? Jeez. Oh, my gosh. All right. Lindsey Clancy. Here was some news yesterday as we await a verdict in this Lindsey Clancy trial up in Massachusetts. So this is something that, you know, I don't want to look into it too much. I don't want to go down the rabbit hole. But as we sit here getting set for day four of deliberations, two female jurors in the Lindsey Clancy trial reportedly entered the court wearing pink today. Now, this was yesterday afternoon, fueling speculation they are signaling support for Lindsey Clancy. So everyone now is trying to read into the outfits of the jurors as to understanding whether or not that means that they are sympathetic to the cause with Lindsey Clancy. Now, the good news is this. In the last 20 minutes since we got on the air, the poly market odds have jumped in favor of a Lindsey Clancy murder conviction. And boy, do we need that. There are now up to 38% odds on the poly market website that Lindsey Clancy will be convicted for murder. Now, still should be above 50, but whatever. It's the highest it's been since August 27th. So something happened. People are making bets here in the last 20 minutes on the poly market site that Lindsey Clancy will be convicted of murder, and that's why the odds have suddenly gone up. Mark, are you placing any bets behind the scenes I need to know about?
3: No, I stay off of those type
1: okay.
3: of websites.
1: Oh, you do? Okay. Oh, gosh. He's got such a backbone.
3: I don't do the call sheets and
1: okay, you don't do the call sheets and the poly markets? Okay.
3: Yep.
1: So basically, $100 right now on a Lindsey Clancy murder conviction, $100 would win you $255. Honestly, I don't think that's a good bet. I think the longer this thing drags on, the more likely it is she's looking at manslaughter or, dare I say, getting away with this due to insanity, due to postpartum psychosis. I hope that I'm wrong. I want to be wrong. But you've got 9 female jurors. You've got 3 male jurors. A hung jury is entirely likely here as well and possible. In all of this, I mean, that's where I'm seeing all this trend. I got to share this meme that I found last night on social media. I'll put it up on at least Facebook and X. I won't put it on Instagram because I mostly save that for personal stuff. But, you know, these ladies that are protesting outside the courthouse, or I should say supporting Lindsey Clancy, protesting the idea of a murder conviction for killing your 3 kids, are the same people being like, ICE is ripping apart families. We love Lindsey Clancy. ICE is ripping apart families. Lindsey Clancy's our hero. Which one is it? You can't have it both ways. In fact, this was the scene outside of the courthouse yesterday. Lindsey Clancy's attorney was mobbed yesterday by these cultish freaks. Here is Kevin Reddington outside the courthouse after yesterday, which was day 3 of deliberation.
4: I came from Houston to watch you. Thank you. I wish someone would have helped my daughter. Thank you.
5: Where should we go eat a steak?
6: We want to take you out for a steak dinner, Mr. Reddington.
4: My daughter Hannah mentioned through him.
6: I had my mental health weaponized against me and family court. I had an issue whenever my son was postpartum, or whenever I was postpartum, my second son was 8 months
4: old. You're the voice.
6: I know what Kelly went through. Lindsey went through. I know what she went through. I feel it.
7: We're going to go forward here.
4: Oh,
7: we're
4: going to pull our way right.
1: Even Kevin Reddington, the attorney for Lindsey Clancy's, like, this is freakish stuff. You can see it in his body language. You can hear it a little bit there in his voice. He's like, this is not good. Not good at all. We can't have this.
3: That lady was like, oh, I know what she's going to. She did, that lady didn't kill her
1: no.
3: kid, though, did she?
1: No. That's what I mean. Like, yes, postpartum depression issues, absolutely real. No one's denying that. But for everyone who's trying to use, to Mark's point, to everyone who is trying to use this as like, defend Lindsay Clancy because we have to take mental health seriously and I've dealt with issues, or, you know, my friends dealt with issues, my daughter, my mom, whoever. Yeah. And you didn't kill your kids. That's the point. This is not about deciphering whether or not mental health issues in postpartum women, and yes, only women can get pregnant on this show.
8: Talk about a bombshell.
1: Is real. We know it's real. It's a legitimate topic. It doesn't excuse methodically going through and killing your three children and having the wherewithal to have your husband go out and run errands. He calls you, by the way, because by what husband doesn't call their wife when they're going out to run errands? Hey, what aisle is this in? And actually having a conversation with him while all this is going on back at the house, keeping your calm and you're cool about you, while you're also supposedly hearing voices telling you to commit these heinous acts. None of it's adding up. None of it. And the only way you're believing this idea that Lindsay Clancy is not guilty of murder is if you want to convince yourself of it. That's it. This woman has no business seeing the light of day ever again. Okay? There is no reason for her to see the light of day ever again. She shouldn't. But there are people actually out there, those who also are insisting that their victims, community's victims, no one knows what they're going through. Well, I mean, are you trying to set moms back in this whole thing? Because here's the other thing that should be noted. People are saying, well, the husband should have done a better job. He should have been out there looking for her mental health, and he should have been out there making sure that she had the help that she needed, and he should have checked her in somewhere. Those same women would have been like, my body, my choice. You can't check me in anywhere, you dirty man. Well, hold on. Which way do you want it? Okay? Because the minute that husband goes too far and says, she's struggling, she can't be around the kids, you would have the same group of people freaking out about that.
2: It's like this faulty narcissism that runs through where people would say they're considering and filtering the things through. Well, if that were me.
1: Yes.
2: Well, no.
1: It's not you. It's not you.
2: It shouldn't be you.
1: You didn't do this.
2: Quit filtering it through yourself.
1: I know.
2: Right?
1: I know. It's such a head scratcher. And that's the nicest way to put it. It's like, no, you wouldn't do that. And 99.99999% of people would never fathom doing this. So don't sell yourself short, is what I would say to that. Coming up next, the Chiefs make some big plans and announcements regarding their new stadium. But what does it really mean coming up?
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0: Fox News. I'm Therese Crowley. Financial violence. Treasury Secretary Scott Bessent says we're prepared to commit it in the next phase against Iran as President Trump vows to hit them hard for a failed missile attack on U.S. troops in Jordan, with reports that Iran military leaders are starting to flee the country.
1: The administration pointing to sanctions as a broader strategy to squeeze Iran economically. Iran's currency plunged to a record low in August, while annual inflation reached 66% in July.
0: Fox's Alex Hogan. While in D.C., Army Secretary Dan Driscoll submitted his resignation, but the White House hasn't accepted it yet. 30 years later, a Las Vegas jury takes less than 3 hours to find Dwayne Davis guilty of orchestrating the drive-by murder of rapper Tupac Shakur. He's facing a sentence of life in prison. 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
2: 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The Royals return to Kauffman Stadium this evening to open a 9-game homestand featuring the Marlins, Blue Jays, and the Diamondbacks. Kansas City looks to resume their role, having won 13 of 16 to close out the month of August. Randy Dobnak takes the mound at 6:40 when the Royals open a 3-game series with the Miami Marlins on a dollar dog night at the K. Today's a bad air day. 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I'm John Anthony. 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
9: Look at this headline from Tony's Kansas City. Couldn't have put it better myself. Kansas City Chiefs debut entertainment district scheme that nobody needs. Oh, that's great. We literally have entertainment districts losing $10 million a year in this town, like power and light. And yesterday's big announcement is that the Chiefs have teamed up in a joint real estate venture to develop their mixed-use districts in KCK and Olathe. So the Chiefs and Hunt Midwest are launching a joint real estate venture called Two Point Development as they work toward mixed-use districts in both KCK and Olathe.
10: Yeah, Kenny Chesney's setting up a tour where he's going to be playing Morton, and he's going to be playing a new place in Gardner, and then he's going to do the Chiefs facility. He can do a whole tour just through the west side of town.
9: How about this, John? He does four songs at each location over the night, right?
10: Right.
9: You can just, you know, get a helicopter from one spot to the other to the other, and you can pick which location you want to see him at in any given night.
10: The crowd would love the chopper land in the anticipation, right?
9: Yeah. Oh, that's great. So the Chiefs announced yesterday that the newly formed company will help shape, quote, vibrant mixed-use districts around the franchise's new stadium in KCK and the new headquarters and training facility in Olathe. Now, here's how this goes. There's really no story here. The story is they roll out pretty renderings and pictures to the public, and they say, ooh, look at this shiny object. Look at these pretty pictures. And you're supposed to be like, wow, look at the photos, but don't look over here as to what it might actually mean for the taxpayer. Now, the deal is done. I'm not going to sit here and rail on the deal itself for the state of Kansas and for the taxpayers of Kansas. I'm not going to do it. I'm just telling you, there is no real story here. The story is the Chiefs have taken the next step, along with Hunt Midwest, to form a new business partnership. That's it. And that partnership will now go ahead and develop mixed-use facilities out in KCK and in Olathe. That's what we've known for a long time. The catch is they want to build up some goodwill. And that's, I don't blame them for that. That's fine. You know, and there will be some, I'm sure, nice restaurants that come out of this and a nice shopping center or at least store or two that comes out of this. That's fine. Totally cool. I'm okay with that. But there's no real story here. It's just look at these pretty pictures. And oh, by the way, it's full steam ahead. That's the extent of it. Now, it's interesting because local TV news has talked to some folks about this. They talked to Matt Chateau. He owns Betty Ray's Ice Cream. They have a Betty Ray's right there by the Garmin Soccer Complex. I'm sure many of you have had your kids over there playing soccer, right next to the Johnny's that Mark likes to go to and watch games. And listen, Betty Ray's is great. Matt Chateau does an awesome job. We love going to Betty Ray's, one of our family favorites. But I found that interesting. You know, they interview Matt Chateau, and he was asked by KCTV5 what kind of tenants he would like to see at the neighboring destination, because the practice facility is going to be right there at basically K-10 in Ridgeview, College in Ridgeview. And he says to KCTV5 he doesn't have a list. He just says that he hopes the new development brings what he called complementary businesses. What that means is he doesn't want three more ice cream shops in the new facility. That's what he means.
11: Oh, yeah.
9: So everyone's looking out for themselves, right? I mean, all these places are like, we love having the Chiefs here. Johnny's owner, we love having the Chiefs here. Yeah, until there's three other bars in the district that are better and cheaper and a lot more fun than Johnny's. And I like Johnny's too. I'm just saying, in this hypothetical scenario, everyone loves this idea until they're the ones being squeezed. Until suddenly they've got competition. And there's a Dairy Queen and a Carvel in this new headquarters right there at College in Ridgeview. And while I think Betty Ray's is better than both Carvel and Dairy Queen combined, still, competition from that standpoint is not really what we want to be doing. And then what you have going on, theoretically, is the city of Olathe and the state of Kansas subsidizing a district, an entertainment district, that would then be able to develop direct competition through taxpayer dollars to Betty Ray's and to Johnny's and to all the other restaurants and businesses that are already right there at K-10 and Ridgeview. And they would be using, in theory, their tax dollars to create competition to those very same businesses. So my message to those businesses is be careful what you wish for. They're all doing cartwheels right now. They're all thinking this is the greatest thing ever. And I hope that it is. I really do. I hope that it is. I have skin in the game. But at the same time, no one really knows what's going to go there. They say it's going to be a live, work, and play district, with housing and restaurants and similar to the Star down in Frisco. Now, I've been down to the Star in Frisco, which is the Dallas Cowboys training facility. I've stayed down there in a hotel, actually, for Big 12 media days, probably 7 years ago, 8 years ago, something like that. And it's cool. You know, it kind of feels like a town center-ish style place with a big NFL practice facility in the middle of it, a lot of parking. That's the feel that it has to it. And that could be a lot of fun. That could work out pretty well. There are not a lot of higher-end restaurants in that part of town. Could be a win. But I don't know for sure. I'm not going to sit here and say, boy, look at those pretty photos. It's going to be fantastic. I don't know that to be true. I don't. I know what I feel about how the governments have handled the deal. Not a fan of that. And maybe there are some great wins that come out of it. But I still have to wait and just see what comes out of it before I sit here and start fanboying about it, which is what I saw local TV do last night. They do a man on the street interview. They find some guy who has no idea, you know, his elbow from his you-know-what. And they're like, hey, what do you think about this? And he's like, oh, man, look at that pretty photo. I can't wait. Without really understanding the specifics of what we're getting into here as a state with this deal. But that's what local TV does. In too many cases, there's no depth. There's no nuance. It's just shiny object, shiny object, shiny object. Interview some goober and call it a day. That's the extent of the work that's being done. And that's a disservice, I believe, to taxpayers in Kansas City.
10: Remember, the best goober
9: makes
10: the newscast, too.
9: Yeah, that's a good point.
10: The other ones are on the cutting room floor.
9: It takes them a while to find the best one. That's the hardest part of the job in TV news.
10: I don't envy that task, necessarily.
9: You got to find the biggest goober you can and put them on TV. That's always the goal. Because they do make great entertainment, if nothing else.
10: I suggest you got the brightest of the bull pack there, though, sometimes. And that's not good.
9: That's exactly right. On the text line, 913-408-7957. Pete, after you pay for Chiefs tickets and buy a couple beers, you won't have any money left for entertainment. Well, that may be true as well. Like, I was talking more about Olathe, but up in KCK, you know, is that really what is needed right now? Another big mixed-use shopping district in KCK? Huh. Is that something that you think makes a lot of sense based on the fact that the Legends is right there and, let's be honest, not doing all that well? Depending on when you go. I mean, I know people that will not go to the Legends after dark that live up there. I know guys who are cops who will not let their significant others go out to the Legends after dark. What does that tell you? Don't worry, another shopping district will definitely solve the problem, right?
10: Because it's like socialism and communism.
9: Yeah, yes, exactly.
10: Do it right the next time.
9: Yes, we're going to do it right this time. That's so true. Because, you know, it's not like most people are just like going on their phone and ordering what they need from Amazon anyway. You're not changing habits with any of this stuff. You're not. You're just shifting the limited and shrinking number of dollars that are still out there, you know, going to stores in person and moving it around. You're shifting around the deck chairs on the Titanic. That's what you're doing. Coming up, our 6 at 6, top 6 stories in the 6 o'clock hour, we'll get to right here on KCMO Talk Radio.
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6: An attorney for a boy who claims he was both physically and sexually assaulted in a bathroom at Eisenhower Middle School has filed notice with the KCK Public School Board of Education of a pending $5 million lawsuit. David Smith, the attorney for the boy and his parents, say, quote, he was violently offended by a number of boys against his will, physically restrained while they sexually assaulted him. The notice states the incident happened on April 30th. The boy was 11 and in sixth grade at the time. Smith said a boy of a group of three or four eighth grade boys dragged the sixth grader into a bathroom and then took turns hitting him in the head, stomach, and sexually assaulting him while restraining him. Smith's lawsuit notice claims Eisenhower Middle School had shut down several bathrooms due to other incidents before this one. And the notice claims there was supposed to be an adult monitor outside the bathroom when the boy was assaulted. But in this case, there wasn't one. So that is what we have now learned here from what allegedly happened at Eisenhower Middle School back in April. And there is a $5 million lawsuit pending by the boy and his parents.
7: Number two.
6: Next up in the 6 at 6 here on KCMO, the Kansas Highway Patrol says a 43-year-old man from KCK was killed in a crash yesterday morning at 9:40 on I-35 near 159th Street. Adam Townsend was driving his Dodge Challenger when the car left the roadway to the right. The vehicle hit a KDOT post before striking a pillar of the Lone Elm Road Bridge. The crash still remains under investigation. Meantime, as we keep it rolling here.
7: Number three.
6: Five men from Venezuela have pleaded guilty after trying to hack ATMs in Kansas and force the machines to dispense cash. So these three men, all between the ages of 27 and 33, each pled guilty to one count of conspiracy to commit bank larceny. The DOJ said the five were attempting a technique called ATM jackpotting, a process of attempting to install malware on an ATM and cause it to dispense large amounts of money. Court documents said the five traveled from Indiana to Kansas in December, targeting 18.

0: ATMs in Manhattan and Wamego. The plan involved one person physically installing malware onto the machines before the group would activate a command to get the cash out. They were unsuccessful at both locations, and they were arrested after attempting jackpotting. So, wow, they bombed out in the process as well. They couldn't even install the malware, but they got my email.
1: Hey, let's go to Wamego.
0: Oh, my gosh.
1: That's a great place. I've been there, but I mean, I don't know why they picked it. I come from Ohio to, hey, let's go to Wamego.
0: There's a lot of spots in between, I would think, you could find an ATM.
1: Maybe.
0: Just a couple, right? Oh, my gosh. I mean, these guys. Sometimes you can just tell by a story if you're dealing with a smart criminal or a dumb criminal, you know?
1: Touche.
0: All right.
2: Number four.
0: All right. For today, it's a bad air day across Kansas City. I mean, not only are we going to get 100-degree temperatures once again, and we are on day four of what is at least an 8-day stretch of this heat dome that we are sitting in right now, but it could last even longer than that. I don't want to look too far ahead, but one day at a time. So today is also a bad air day. And you can figure out how to make it better at airqkc.org. That's airqkc.org, part of our partnership with Mid-America Regional Council, airqkc.org, since we do have a bad air day on top of this extreme heat.
2: Number five.
0: 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Eli Drinkwitz will be on KCMO Talk Radio for the Mizzou Coaches Show, 7 p.m. tonight. That'll be in the third hour of the Mark Levin program. So 7 p.m. tonight, the inaugural Coaches Show on KCMO Talk Radio. That is where you can find and listen to all of that. Of course, the season opener is Thursday night. Coverage starts at 5 p.m. here on KCMO as Mizzou gets set to kick off the season against Arkansas Pine Bluff. So that is going to be a very interesting start to the season. Then it's KU the following Friday night. That game will be in Lawrence, also airing here on KCMO Talk Radio. Mark, do you have an over-under win total for Mizzou by chance? I'm just wondering how you're feeling about the Tigers this year.
3: I'm thinking 6.5.
0: That's the number.
3: I like them early in the season, but as it goes in that tough schedule in the SEC, it's like, hard to find some wins.
0: Yeah, and do we know yet? Ahmad Hardy's not starting the season, correct, at running back?
3: Yeah, it's kind of vague on that, but he's definitely not playing early in the season.
0: Yeah, so if he's not playing against KU, listen, they should still beat KU even without Hardy, but then again, maybe not. I don't know.
3: It was close last year.
0: They came in at, what, 25th in the AP poll in the preseason, and listen, I'm glad we got Mizzou, but I'm going to call it like it is.
1: Oh, you throw the records out in the game.
0: Well, yes. And let's be honest, too. They always jam a handful of teams into these AP polls in the preseason out of the SEC that have no business being a top 25 team. I'm not saying that's Mizzou. I don't know if it is or not. I just know there's always 3 to 4 SEC teams that by the end of the year, you're like, this team had no business ever being ranked. Now, if you want to go down the conspiracy theory rabbit hole with me for a second, it's so that there are teams that can rack up a couple of top 25 wins on the schedule, make it look like they've got some top 25 wins based on the preseason poll when they otherwise would not be counted as top 25 wins. I'm not saying that's what's going on here, but it's just something to at least consider as we get set for the start of the college football season, which I cannot wait for. Coach's Show is tonight coming up at 7 o'clock.
2: Number six.
0: And yes, it is still baseball season. And the Royals, who have won 12 of 14, although they lost on Sunday to the Guardians, open up a homestand tonight. 9-game homestand, 6:40 against the Marlins. It's Dollar Dog Night at the K. Woo, baby.
1: You bet.
0: That's right. All right, so if you're thinking to yourself, man, am I ever going to be able to go to a Chiefs game when they open up the new stadium?
4: You still poor, broke, busted, and disgusted.
0: Guess what? You can go to the K tonight and eat your little heart out with Dollar Dog Night. Out at Kauffman Stadium.
3: The Royals' record is really good at home this year compared to their road record.
0: Yeah.
3: So, I mean, I don't think they're making the playoffs at this point. But if they go on another 9-game winning streak here, look out.
0: All right. I'm with you guys. I like the optimism. Randy Dobnik on the mound tonight for the Royals. So, there you go. We'll see how it all plays out. And he's pitched well this year, right?
1: Absolutely.
0: He's pitched well.
1: Yeah. Him and Cameron.
0: He's got an ERA under 2. Look at that. There you go. 6 at 6 on KCMO Talk Radio. Coming up next, start the 7 o'clock hour here. This Katie Garcia story, this young woman who died in Kansas City, it's not adding up. Next.
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1: Iran keeps causing trouble in the Strait of Hormuz. I'm Dave Anthony, Fox News.
2: Overnight, another tanker coming out of the strait reported being hit by three projectiles as Iran threatens this critical waterway.
1: And as Treasury Secretary Scott Bessent warns the U.S. will inflict financial violence with more sanctions, Fox's Trey Yingst also reports from Tel Aviv.
2: President Trump is considering a series of limited strikes against Iran to address Iranian threats against the Strait of Hormuz. One U.S. official told Axios the idea behind the plan is to reduce the risk of Iranian attacks on oil tankers.
1: Oil prices are up again today, another 2%. And Fox's Aisha Hosni reports President Trump will be focused on that this afternoon.
3: He'll be sitting down here at the White House with oil executives as he looks to drill down on gas prices here at home. And the White House hasn't yet released a list of who exactly is coming, but Reuters is reporting that Exxon is not going to be one of those participants today.
1: Speaking of the price at the pump, gas is up another penny today. AAA's national average, $4.09, starting in September for regular. It was over $4 a gallon every day in August for the first time ever. It's up to more than 1,000 people dead in the flooding catastrophe in China and Nepal as rescuers keep searching for more than 4,000 others still missing since last week. One person still unaccounted for in Arizona after flash flooding swept through the Grand Canyon. Two were killed. Dozens of others barely got out beforehand, including David Gregory, who tells Fox.
4: The park ranger came by first suggesting that we get ready for an evacuation, and then shortly thereafter saying, we're going to do an evacuation. Let's go now.
1: Flooding, a big concern in Texas. Tropical Storm Edward will hit today. Fox Weather's Britta Merwin is near Galveston Bay.
5: Conditions are going to deteriorate very quickly for southeast Texas and southwest Louisiana. I mean, we are hours away from these outer rain bands lashing this coastline.
1: They could get 2 to 4 inches of rain per hour. 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
6: From the KCMO Talk Radio Newsroom, I'm John Anthony. A Topeka man, 25-year-old Keyson Smith Jr., is now in custody following the weekend bar stabbing in downtown Lawrence that left a Kansas City man dead. Meanwhile, Kansas City, Missouri police have identified the victim killed in the Sunday evening shooting that left two others injured as 18-year-old Martez Turner. Officers initially located those three victims at the Quick Trip in the 8700 block of East 63rd Street, but have no suspect in custody at this time. Today's a bad air day, and you can make it better. 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I'm John Anthony, your next news in 30 minutes on KCMO Talk Radio.
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0: Something about this Katy Garcia story here in Kansas City is just, it's not adding up at all. And if you haven't really seen much about this story or followed this story, this woman died just a few days ago after being found unconscious in her yard back on July 30th, right here in Kansas City. She was found in her yard outside of her home with severe and unexplained injuries. And after a month in the hospital, she passed away. And now the family's looking for answers. There's been a lot of social media fodder on this around Kansas City. There is a GoFundMe that is out there that is looking to raise thousands of dollars for the family. But what we know at this point is that she was a massage therapist. And according to information shared by those close to Katy Garcia, she just finished her work as a massage therapist on July 29th. And returned home near 28th Street and Prospect. And friends say everything seemed to be relatively normal. She went to bed with her husband that night, but at about 12:11 in the morning, the home's ADT security system recorded the door opening. And what happens after that remains a total mystery. Katy's husband wakes up the following morning, and he could not find her inside the home. He went outside and discovered her in the yard, partially unclothed and critically injured. She was rushed to the hospital, where she remained for nearly a month. And Katy sadly lost her life. Her family's now trying to figure out what happened between the time the door opened up and when she was found critically injured outside. Who's responsible? How did she end up outside? What happened during those early morning hours? I mean, there are a ton of questions that are still unanswered. Now, of course, KC Police is looking for all the help it can get there. And on top of that, you do have an alcohol-related issue here as well, where her family said that Garcia's blood alcohol concentration when she got to the hospital was 0.40. That's five times the legal limit. Now, according to some people that I heard from who have interacted with Katy socially, they're not close friends, but they're people who at least know about her and her lifestyle. This was not someone who was in any way a drinker. That's not who this person was. That's not what they were about. That's not what they did. It's just she was someone who was actually very much into her health. So that part of it, according to people that I spoke to, doesn't really add up either. So there are so many unknowns as to what exactly happened here. And the timeline after midnight is beyond bizarre. I mean, I've read through these stories, whether it's from social media accounts of people close to her, whether it's Fox 4, they're the only one that has really done a meaningful story on this, it seems like. But the door opens just after midnight. And then the whole timeline is unclear. The husband's still inside the house. He eventually realizes that she's missing, searches the house, goes outside, and finds her outside the house, unconscious, bleeding. By the way, not wearing pants or underwear, according to friends. That's when her husband goes in, calls 911, and she gets rushed to the hospital, undergoes multiple surgeries, never regains consciousness, according to the family, with a blood alcohol level of 0.4. It's not adding up. And I'm not going to sit here and speculate. I'll ask the mayor about it coming up on Thursday because he's been tagged in a lot of social media things. But this one has a lot of empty gaps in it there, John.
1: Certainly does. They were going to test for a rape, do the rape kit thing, and she never regained consciousness enough to consent.
0: Yeah.
1: So that remains unclear.
0: Mm-hmm. Yes, you're right. Fox 4 did note here, one of the biggest questions for Garcia's loved ones is why a sexual assault examination was not performed after she was found without pants or underwear. But because she was unable to provide consent, a warrant was required. And that warrant would have been requested by the prosecutor's office. Melissa Johnson told Fox 4 yesterday that we cannot submit a search warrant for approval without information from police that a crime was committed. As of now, our office has not received such information from KCPD.
1: Right. They can't do anything until they get a case.
0: Yeah. And KCPD says...
1: You're trying to put a case together right now.
0: Yeah. And KCPD is saying there are no immediate signs of foul play, and this is an active death investigation. There's no immediate signs of foul play?
1: I'm thinking the high alcohol content.
0: Yes.
1: Blood content.
0: Yes. The blood alcohol content. Passed out.
1: Manner of dress.
0: Front lawn. No clothing on. Listen, I'm not a cop. I'm not a detective. But you're telling me that that's not an immediate sign of foul play? How is it? What is it then? You know, it happens all the time. People passing out on the front lawn with their pants off.
1: I can say as people that may be investigating, it may not be immediate, but it certainly to me seems a sign you would consider.
0: Why wouldn't you? I mean, what's your downside, right? At least you then can rule it out. Like, if you're KCPD and you say, well, you know, listen, this doesn't look good. This is pretty sketchy. Let's at least get this done and cross this off the list.
1: Right.
0: I mean, at least then you've got something to work with. Instead, you just kind of sit there right now, a month later, with your hands up in the air. We don't know what happened. Call the TIPS hotline. Great. Thanks. I know that TIPS hotline. I dream of that TIPS hotline sometimes. I can say it in my sleep. Kate's like, what are you saying? Oh, the TIPS hotline.
1: 816-474-TIPS.
0: Thank you very much.
1: 8377.
0: There you go. That's right.
2: Buy you some popcorn, Pete.
0: That's what happens. So I'll reach out to Melissa Johnson today, too, see what's going on there. And we'll ask the mayor about it on Thursday, because this one is starting to just scratch the surface as to what may have happened here. But it is a very sketchy and very tragic death as well with this Katie Garcia story in Kansas City.
3: It seems like it's going to maybe go national soon if it hasn't already.
0: Yeah, I mean, it's possible. You're right. It's very possible. I think the national media is so wrapped up right now in the Lindsey Clancy story. And I'm not saying they're in any way related, but listen, when it comes to national media, there's usually only time for one major murder story a cycle. They got to close that one up before they go on to the next one. And maybe this one does get some national attention. You're right there, Mark. It wouldn't shock me one bit. But, you know, we'll see. Lindsey Clancy's trial, by the way, is going into day 4 of deliberations today, which is just insane. Imagine being one of those 3 dudes on the jury. I mean, you want to talk about a thankless job. Trying to explain to people that, hey, you know, I'm sorry, but hormones are not the reason for killing your kids. We can't, like, live in a society where that becomes normalized. We can't. And then we're also going to find out today about Charlie Kirk's alleged killer, Tyler Robinson. A judge will decide today if Tyler Robinson will go to trial in the Charlie Kirk murder case. Now, if we get news today that Charlie Kirk's alleged murderer, and I use that word alleged, but damn, it's clear as day, that Tyler Robinson doesn't have to stand trial, and we potentially get something other than a murder conviction for Lindsey Clancy. What does that say about our culture and our society if both of those things potentially happen today? Even if one happens today and one happens tomorrow. In Utah, District Judge Tony Graff is scheduled to begin hearing oral arguments at 10 o'clock local time in the courthouse in Provo, Utah. So that's going to be live streamed, despite the objections from Robinson's lawyers, who say such coverage jeopardizes his right to a fair trial. And you will hear today from the judge as whether or not there is probable cause to justify a murder trial for Tyler Robinson, who's accused of killing Charlie Kirk last year. If we find out today that Tyler Robinson does not have to stand trial for murder, and if we also find out today that the jury comes back with either manslaughter, God forbid, not guilty, a hung jury. If we get any of those outcomes in the Lindsey Clancy trial today and Tyler Robinson doesn't have to stand trial, that is such a monumentally depressing day for this country socially, what our values are or are not. and what it means for what we excuse. I know the legal system has its boundaries that we have to play within the sandbox of. I get that. But I'm pretty sure if you would have predicted any of this 25 years ago, you would have been called insane. You would have been called nuts. Nobody would have believed you. But here we are. And by the way, both of those things are very much possible outcomes today, as sad as that is to say. 7:14 on a Tuesday morning here on KCMO Talk Radio in Kansas City. So we've got Tirade Tuesday next hour. Coming up next, we've got some of the online trading that is becoming very much scrutinized. And now we have people that are paying a legal price for it. And it's a former politician. Who and why, we'll get to coming up next.
4: 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My morning update coming up after traffic and weather on KCMO.
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0: 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On this Tuesday, most governments around the world practice censorship. Even places like France, which touts democracy, finds ways to stifle free expression. And don't even get me started on China, Russia, Iran. Even the Kingdom of Saudi Arabia punishes expression it doesn't like. Here in the USA, censorship is illegal in government agencies. There are whistleblower laws and civil lawsuits to protect the folks from totalitarianism. But in the private sector, censorship is allowed, and this is damaging our country. The Conservative Media Research Center did a study of late-night television programs and found only two non-liberal guests appeared to talk policy the entire year of 2025. Two out of hundreds. They were Greg Gutfeld, who talked to Jimmy Fallon about boozing, and an economist who explained tariffs to Jon Stewart. Huge media companies like CBS, NBC, ABC, CNN have sent a clear signal that no conservatives need apply. To his credit, Bill Maher has defied the blatant blackballing on HBO, but he's taken enormous heat for doing so. Media companies reach millions of Americans every day. People who don't know very much are easily swayed. Most celebrities hate Donald Trump. So, the ill-informed hate Donald Trump. It's the lemmings factor. 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That is the Morning O'Reilly Update. 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
2: So you probably have heard people talk about these websites, Polymarket and Kalshi, and basically they're just like sports betting, except you can bet on things happening every day. You can bet on things like whether or not Lindsey Clancy is going to be convicted of murder. I mean, you can bet on who's going to win the U.S. Senate race in Kansas. Is it going to be Roger Marshall? Is it going to be Adam Hamilton? You can bet on the governor's race in Kansas. I got to pull that up here in a second. I'm just curious where exactly that stands, because I want to see who exactly is in the lead based on some polling that was done last week that showed Holscher edging out Masterson 47-46. Republicans still 66% chance on Polymarket to win the governor's mansion, Democrats at 35%, but it has gone down since the primary win when Republicans and Ty Masterson had a 77% chance on Polymarket and Democrats had a 25% chance with Cindy Holscher. So the odds are moving in favor of the Dems here, but listen, it's just based on who's betting what. The percentages move based on where the bets are being placed. But I bring this up because George Santos, former congressman, was permanently banned on the prediction market platform Kalshi yesterday for his bets on whether he'd attend the State of the Union address. And he has also dealt with fines and bans, and yeah, they got him. The company announced the ban on Santos, a Republican, after its compliance department found reasonable cause to believe Santos engaged in insider trading. contributing to speculation over whether he would attend the address before turning in a $17,839 profit on his trading activity. So there was a bet as to whether or not he would show up to the State of the Union, and he bet on himself. I mean, imagine making a bet on whether or not I show up for the show today, and Mark's like, well, you know, Herb Pete's not feeling too good. We got Tui coming in. He's going to fill the seat. It's like, yes, it happens in sports betting, and we have seen examples of this in the sports world a little bit. Who is that? There was an NBA guy who was playing for a bunch of teams who was betting on himself, mostly on the unders. And that's very easy, right, in sports to bet on yourself to hit an under. Hey, I'm not going to score at least 15 points. That's easy to do in basketball. You pass the ball. That's why I think that they should largely get rid of unders in all levels of sports betting, because it's easy to rig that part of the game. I'm all about the over, and life's too short to bet the under anyway. You got to play with the over. That's where it's at. But these Kalshi and Polly markets now, listen, I like them. I think they're really interesting for show content. I think it tells you where people's heads are at, where the money is at in some of these big news stories of the day. But at the same time, they are ripe for potential fraud. Heck, you had guys who were betting on Maduro being captured, who had insider information from the Pentagon, right? That was happening. Now, the good news, what I'll say about these companies, what I credit them for, is at least they're busting these guys. And they're banning them. But at the same time, it's like, you know what? You ban them. If they still have pocketed tens of thousands of dollars and there's no legal consequence to any of this, is that really going to stop it? It's probably not. So that's where these stories, to me, they're good in the sense that at least these companies like Kalshi and Polymarket understand that they need to be viewed at as fair and balanced playing fields. But we all know insider trading's going on. Like, I have not dabbled in any of this yet. But I was looking at the odds for, let's say, the Kansas gubernatorial primary. And Ty Masterson was at like 3% a year ago at this time. And it was a year ago at this time, I was telling you on the show, hey, you know, Trump's kind of warming up to a couple of people in the race. Masterson has the inside track. So you could always use the information that we share with you from the show to place a bet on Polymarket or Kalshi or any of those websites. You could do that in the way that you might listen to your favorite sports betting analyst, Mark Parlay Van Sickle, to make a great bet on the Chiefs on a Sunday. You'll get some of that here on the show. But I admit, you know, I haven't really dabbled in it yet, because is that insider trading? Like, if I find out that Masterson has the inside track to Trump, and then I share that with you on the show, and then I go on a Polymarket or a Kalshi, and I make a bet, am I going to get busted for insider trading on that front? I don't know the answer, but I really don't want to find out either. Like, the last thing I need, I got enough worries right now about people showing up to my house for a barbecue this weekend that I'm not having. The last thing I need is the feds banging down my door with Woody going nuts in the background. That's not something I'm interested in dealing with at all. But this is a gray area. And it's a gray area that I do think needs, and I hate to say it because I'm not a big government guy, but I do think needs a little bit of federal oversight and regulation, because if not, it's just going to remain the Wild West. Coming up next here on KCMO Talk Radio, two school stories that you don't want to miss on KCMO.
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14: President Trump reportedly considering limited strikes to stop Iran from targeting ships in the Strait of Hormuz.
15: One U.S. official told Axios the idea behind the plan is to reduce the risk of Iranian attacks on oil tankers, U.S. Navy ships, and Air Force aircraft to mow the lawn. Overnight, another tanker coming out of the strait reported being hit by three projectiles.
14: It's Fox's Trey Yinks. With oil shipping tied in the strait, President Trump is set to meet with oil refiners as he works to boost America's energy independence and bring down costs.
16: And the White House hasn't yet released a list of who exactly is coming, but Reuters is reporting that Exxon is not going to be one of those participants today. Meanwhile, the president says he is tapping into Venezuelan oil as the country grants 100-year concessions.
14: It's Fox's Aisha Hosni. 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
1: 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Today's a bad air day. 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Small changes make a big impact. Center High School will dismiss students early for a second straight day due to an air conditioning outage. Today's dismissal time will be 12:15. Olathe Public Schools announced that this Friday's varsity home football games will be delayed until 8 p.m. due to the extreme temperatures. And the Kansas High School Activities Association recommends all outdoor activities stop when the wet bulb globe temperature index reaches 89.8 degrees. I'm John Anthony. Your next news in 30 minutes on KCMO Talk Radio.
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1: Well, just a quick note here locally on the school front before I get to these other stories that just are driving me nuts. A reminder was sent out from the Olathe Public School District yesterday that on September 3rd, district leaders are going to recommend specific schools for closure at the Public Board of Education meeting. And that recommendation is going to be based on enrollment and building data, as well as feedback from the Facility Alignment Task Force and Steering Committee. So they're going to share that at the meeting on Thursday. You can watch that on the district's YouTube channel. Of course, you can go to the meeting as well. But that's when that's going to be happening. And there are a lot of rumors as to which ones are going to be shutting down. Indian Trails Middle School is getting some attention as a potential shutdown in this process. So we'll have to wait and see. But remember, in March, Olathe residents passed a bond for several hundred million dollars to consolidate schools. So they know enrollment's going down. They know that we're seeing that across the board. And there's a lot of reasons for it. They'll blame high cost of living and declining birth rate, but that's not it. You also have people who actually have kids who are looking at alternative schooling options. That's happening as well. They're not satisfied with Olathe, and that's not unique to Olathe. That's true in all the school districts for the most part around the region, but they never want to, you know, cite their own record. They never want to look in the mirror as to why that might be happening. So they just blame birth rates and cost of living is what they do, because that's a lot more convenient and that fits their narrative. But we'll find out Thursday what exactly those recommendations are. Now, saw this going viral from the New York Post. Detroit public schools are paying kids up to $1,000 just to show up. Could you imagine going to school and you get $1,000 just for literally showing up? Now, why are they doing this in Detroit? Well, because they've got a hideous record of chronic absenteeism. But their solution is much worse. The solution is, hey, you just show up and you get rewarded. You think you've got a problem right now with an entitled generation? How about that for a toxic message on a Tuesday morning? So the New York Post notes here, in an attempt to chip away at the daunting fact that a full 61% of students in the district were chronically absent as of last school year, meaning that they've missed at least 10% of their school days, they are giving gift cards of up to $100 for a 10-week period between the new year and spring break. That's the plan, because I guess that's when the district's historical data proves that kids are especially unlikely to show up to class.
2: That's flu season too, right?
1: Well, yeah. I mean, new year all the way through spring break. Yeah, it is. That's a good point there, Mark. The hypochondriacs on it. A five-day week of perfect attendance is redeemable by high schoolers for a $100 gift card and $50 for middle schoolers per week up to 10 weeks. So high school kids, you show up 5 days a week or every week for 10 weeks, you get $1,000 in your back pocket in gift cards. That's what you get.
2: Surprised they aren't offering to parents, because they're the ones that kind of got to get them there sometimes.
1: Well, you know what's going to happen. You know, you're going to have these parents dropping their kids off sick as a dog at school. Go get that gift card, kid. That's what they're going to do.
3: All right, kids, there's only 13 of you. I got one of you down. I need you to get to school today. Collect those cards.
1: I mean, I hate to say it, but yeah, you're going to have parents dropping six kids off at school. Sure, there's no doubt. Besides the fact that it doesn't teach them anything.
3: At the beginning of the year, they just were sick for the first 5 weeks. Yeah. How come the kid's got a beard?
1: During the prior school year, the district handed out an eye-watering $4 million to high schoolers in the form of Visa gift cards. It's just a small fraction of the district's $1.1 billion budget for the upcoming year.
3: It's like Spicoli on Fast Times at Ridgemont High. They go to the mortuary and the teacher says, are you in my class? I am today.
1: Oh, my gosh. This is just, this is the worst message you could possibly send to kids. So now it's like, hey, you don't have to show up and do the work. You just physically have to be here. There's no standards. There's no doing the homework. There's no doing the classwork. There's no being proficient in reading or writing or math. It's just literally physically sit here in this classroom, which is the bare minimum, and we'll hand you a $100 gift card. That's like you going to work today and getting paid for doing nothing. Eventually, there's a consequence. Eventually, you're out of a job. But what are we teaching these kids? That all you have to do is show up to get paid? You don't have to actually do what you're supposed to do? You just need to physically be here. Your body needs to exist in this room. And that's good enough. And at the end of every single week, we'll give you a $100 Visa gift card. And then they wonder why some of these school districts are not producing the cream of the crop. I can't imagine why. Absolute shocker. Now, at the college level here, this story also came down. I saw, and we told you about this yesterday in the Wall Street Journal, the story about how these colleges are going belly up all around the country. More than 130 private nonprofit colleges and universities announced closures or mergers over the last 5 years, and that there are 442 of the 1,700 private nonprofit degree-granting institutions that will arrive at the cusp of financial, basically, closures here over the next decade. Now, why is that happening? Yes, falling birth rate's part of the problem, no doubt about it. But you're also seeing plummeting value of the college degree, as these four-year colleges arrogantly hiked prices on this false assumption that they'd forever remain the only path to success in America. They had their tuitions far outpacing inflation for decades now. But what's happening? Well, first off, 15 years ago, the unemployment rate for graduates of college was 5.9%, and it was 9.3% for all workers. Some recent numbers show that right now, unemployment for recent college grads was 5.7%, which now exceeds the overall rate of 4.1%. There are jobs at Apple and IBM and Hilton that are not asking for a bachelor's degree anymore. They don't need it. They don't want it. Now, why is that happening? Because these companies don't think that today's colleges teach what their workers need to know. They're realizing that these pieces of paper that these kids are getting after 4 years is by and large a joke in too many cases. Now, not in, you know, if you're being a doctor, an engineer, a nurse, accountant, there's obviously value in that. But for a lot of these kids, they're worthless degrees. So the marketplace is solving the issue. The question is, are the colleges going to wise up? Or are they basically going to drive themselves into a financial crisis and then be out of business? That's the only thing that is still TBD here. But you've got a lot of people right now that just don't think that the college education is very important. In 2010, according to a Gallup poll, 75% of Americans rated a college education as very important. That number last year came in at what? 35%. And we haven't even scratched the surface on the political issues here. We now know through different polling that has been done, 34% of college students say violence is okay to silence speakers that they disagree with. 28% self-censor to avoid backlash. And let's be honest, those self-censoring are not on the left. They're on the right. And it's worse at top-tier colleges like Harvard and Columbia. What's happening as well in the marketplace? The 16 SEC schools, which includes University of Missouri, Coach's show tonight, 7 p.m., Coach Drinkwitz, saw a 91% surge in undergrads from northeastern states from 2014 to 2023. These schools have improved academically, and they tend to be much more open-minded. The SEC is winning here in all this. Mizzou, now a member of the SEC going back to 2012, is winning in all this, along with Arkansas, Alabama, Florida, South Carolina, they're all winning. Parents in the Northeast don't want to send their kids to those Northeast schools anymore. They're looking elsewhere if their kids are going to college at all. So this is something that's been playing out for 10 years, but it's really grown on steroids here the last, I would say, 2 to 4 years. Post-COVID is when it's really skyrocketed. And that's what we're seeing play out right now in real time. So academia can still, I mean, it can still serve its higher ideals, but they're getting killed by parasites on the inside, from the administrators to some of the professors themselves. They are destroying these institutions from the inside out. And if they don't realize that that's what's happening, they're going to end up holding the bag, and they'll be one of these 400 plus colleges that are projected to shut down over the next decade plus. We've got Tirade Tuesday coming up next hour here on KCMO Talk Radio, 95.7 FM in Kansas City. We are on in Topeka now. That's been about a month on 102.9 FM and always streaming on your KCMO Talk Radio app. Now, as we deal with this incredible heat, what does it mean this week? It means that you may have some issues with that concrete. Starts to crack, starts to lift. A lot of problems can come this week. The good news is, you don't have to have a pricey fix. 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
6: Do you see the story in River Market? Restaurant owners are concerned over street parking issues that they are dealing with. I guess they're getting they're getting tickets and barnacles on the car and the whole thing, John.
7: I did. I used to work down there when I was a kid, so even back in the 70s, it's always been a little bit of an issue.
6: Yeah.
7: I think one of the good things, if you're a tourist thing, or if you want to do the tourist thing, you can do the streetcar ride down there. You just got to bring all your produce back on the streetcar back to Union Station.
6: Yes,
7: I don't even try to park down there. It's so ridiculous.
6: It is tough. You're right about that. I mean, I hate to say, because we used to live down there, not in River Market, but right across the street there. And I love it over there. Mm-hmm. I mean, I really do, but we would walk. We were living at like 6th and Broadway. So we just walk over there to River Market, and it was awesome. I mean, but you're right. I can count on one hand how many times we've been back in the 7 years since we moved for the very reason of parking, I hate to say.
7: No one lived there in the 70s. It was just all the retail and stuff. So as they've put in people in these condos and things, obviously they need a place to park.
6: Mm-hmm.
7: But it's limited, you know.
6: And that's the problem here. You know, they've got a lot of new condo buildings down there, which is great. You need density to keep the businesses going.
7: Sure.
6: However, you got to find a place to park for these people as well.
7: And nobody built a garage. We're building a data center.
6: Nobody
7: built a garage.
6: Yes. Bro. Thank you. You're spot on. Where's the darn garage? Does no one think through this? Does no one think, hey, we've now got a higher per capita amount of people here in River Market, you know, the north side of downtown there. So if we want people to come here, they got to park somewhere. And I'm sorry, to your point, John, I think it was tongue in cheek, but who's going to go park at Union Station and then take a 20-minute trolley ride?
7: Well,
6: we got an F-150 in the way.
7: It could be tongue in cheek, but it's as practical as trying to park down there.
6: Yeah, that's true. That's true. That's a good point. And then some of the bar owners down there, like Steve Stiegel, who had never seen a camera he didn't like, you know, he's now complaining on Facebook about how he's losing customers at the Blue Line Bar because they're like, dude, every time I come down here, I get a ticket or something. I don't know what to do about it.
7: It was like that on the Plaza in the 80s. So there may be a little overzealous enforcement. I'm not sure. Spaces are limited, though, to the bigger picture.
6: It's got to be a fine line. All right. I know.

0: that it's an easy money grab for cities on these little parking tickets, but you got to be smart about it. At the same time, if you're the guy giving tickets and you're not giving enough tickets, they're going to come back and say, well, what are you doing with your time, right? And that's where I do feel bad, mildly bad, for some of these guys and gals that have to do that for a living. Because that's a no-win situation. You're marking tires. You're coming back around. Mm-hmm. I mean, it's a thankless job, but someone's got to do it.
1: Well, perhaps they recognize repeat offenders and target them. And so, this, you know, you're not away from your car more than 30 seconds and bang.
0: I know.
1: Tagged, you know.
0: I know.
1: Or barnacled, as they're complaining about getting those wheel things.
0: Yes, exactly. So none of it I like. But at the same time, it can be a good problem to have. The city's just got to figure out how to resolve it. And whether it's backing off enforcement a little bit, helping out on the parking side where you can, trying to develop future garages where you can, that's the play. That's what they have to be thinking about here.
1: Yeah, I don't want to hear like Crown Center in the stadium. Well, there's plenty of spaces already there. No,
0: yeah.
1: There's not.
0: Well,
1: trust
0: yeah,
1: me.
0: Not if it's a mile and a half walk.
1: No.
0: Okay? Because a lot of people are not going to want to do that with little kids on a Tuesday night, 7 o'clock first pitch.
1: Mm-hmm.
0: You want to be able to get to your car quickly, get out of there quickly, and move on with your night and get home. So that's a good point too about what's to come with the stadium downtown with the Royals, which I'm a fan of the idea. I like how it can go for Kansas City, but just be cognizant of, well, we've got 8,000 parking spaces in 2 square miles. Okay, and?
1: I think it's fair to say that the River Market is a parking lot desert.
0: Yeah.
1: A parking space desert.
0: Yeah. Right? Since those are the terms that we like to use these days.
1: Well, I was going to say, in order to get our point across, we need to speak the lingo.
0: Yeah. Oh, my gosh. All right. This story just came down. I saw this from Sport and State. That is Clay Travis's new website. Data showing that Colin Kaepernick's protest got it all wrong. I know that doesn't surprise a lot of you, but it was 10 years ago. Can you believe it's been 10 years since Colin Kaepernick began his NFL protest against what he described as police killing innocent brown and black men? It was 10 years ago in San Francisco that he could not stand for the national anthem because, as he put it, I'm not going to stand up to show pride in a flag for a country that oppresses black people and people of color. To me, this is bigger than football, and it would be selfish on my part to look the other way. He notes there are bodies in the street and people getting paid leave and getting away with murder. Now, let's not forget, Colin Kaepernick did a documentary for Netflix saying the NFL was modern-day slavery while simultaneously suing the NFL to let him play in the league. So I guess the guy wanted, he was suing to be a slave by his own justification of what he was trying to do at that time. He is the worst possible spokesman for social justice. And there have been some bad ones, man. This is not exactly, you know, a who's who here.
1: Take Greta for 50, please.
0: Oh, yeah. Man. Don't do it.
2: How dare you?
0: Don't do it. Oh, it's so bad. So here are some of the numbers. This is wild here. Sportandstate.com has the story. Kaepernick wasn't just wrong when he said police were racist. He likely, indirectly, helped cause 10,000 additional black deaths than if Black Lives Matter had never existed. So this is from the Washington Post, which started a police database for police-involved shootings in 2016. As Kaepernick argued police were racist, they quietly ended its policing shooting database last year after data consistently showed the police were not, in fact, racist and that police shootings largely tracked the data on who committed the murders. What's more, former proponents of Defund the Police and ardent supporters of Black Lives Matter protesters now laugh off that period of time. Remember 2 weeks ago, AOC did a sit down and said woke one was crazy, referring to post-COVID? Well, what defined woke one? The BLM movement defined woke one. Defund the Police defined woke one in AOC's terms. These were the policies that they were lobbying for 6 years ago. And now they're like, yeah, that was kind of a crazy time, wasn't it? Yes, and your policies about cops being racist, the system out to get certain people based on skin color, that led to higher crime rates in major American cities, cops backing off, lies, and more death. And now we're just supposed to sweep it under the rug and pretend like it never happened. And you know what? If you don't remember what happened, if you don't talk about what happened, you're doomed to repeat it. News in 2 minutes. We're back with you. The latest on the Lindsey Clancy case and the male versus female angle next.
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7: Gas prices rise again. I'm Dave Anthony, Fox News. Oil's up more than 2%. Gas is a penny higher, putting AAA's national average for regular at $4.09 to start a new month after topping $4 a gallon every day in August for the first time ever, something President Trump will focus on at an afternoon meeting.
8: Everyone from small, mid-sized to large refiners today here at the White House, and the Interior Secretary, Doug Burgum, is telling us they're going to talk about red tape regulations on specific states like California and getting back to a policy where they're actually supporting these refiners into producing more gas to bring gas prices down.
7: Fox's Aisha Hosni also reports the U.S. keeps hitting Iran hard economically with sanctions and maybe militarily.
8: The president yesterday did say that if there were any future strikes on Iran, they would be limited. However, he did say that the U.S. might still smack them.
7: There is some friction in the military. Army Secretary Dan Driscoll has resigned after months of reported clashes with War Secretary Pete Hegseth. It is back to work this hour for jurors at Lindsey Clancy's murder trial, about to deliberate a fourth day her insanity defense.
9: The jury will decide if Lindsey Clancy knew what she was doing and if she could have stopped it when she strangled her three young children in January of 2023.
7: Fox's Nate Foy outside the courthouse in Plymouth, Massachusetts. If convicted, she could get life in prison. But in Utah, Tyler Robinson could face the death penalty in Charlie Kirk's assassination. And as Fox's Matt Finn reports from Provo, there's a key hearing 3 hours from now.
9: Tyler Robinson has yet to even enter a plea. So today, Judge Tony Graff is expected to rule on whether there's enough probable cause in this case to take it to trial. Now, both the defense and the prosecution have submitted lengthy written arguments for and against a murder trial.
7: In Las Vegas, Dwayne Davis convicted of murder in the shooting death of Tupac Shakur, the rapper, nearly 30 years ago. America's listening.
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11: 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The Royals return to Kauffman Stadium this evening to open a 9-game homestand featuring the Marlins, Blue Jays, and the Diamondbacks. Kansas City looks to resume their role, having won 13 of 16 to close out the month of August. Randy Dobnak takes the mound at 6:40 when the Royals open a 3-game series with the Miami Marlins on a dollar dog night at the K. Today's a bad air day. 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
0: No, there's no party at my house this weekend, okay? I'm still nervous someone's going to show up, though. I have been getting emails over the last 24 hours. You know, I got my Gmail got hacked over the weekend, and I sent an invite, or the hackers sent an invite to a barbecue in my backyard for Saturday. That is not happening. But you know who hit me up yesterday about the barbecue? Guy Benson.
1: He
0: hit
1: me up. All right.
0: I didn't know that I had his Gmail. I mean, we usually text, and he sends me an email saying, hey, sorry, I can't make it. I'm like, bro, there's no barbecue. I got hacked. And he's like, oh, I feel like an idiot now. Sorry. I had my counsel person reach out, or my ex-counsel person reach out to me and say, hey, thanks for the invite, but I'll be in Colorado. And I just write back, there's no barbecue. And what I really wanted to write back is, even if there was, you wouldn't be invited because you were a crappy counsel person as far as I'm concerned. But because we had exchanged emails, I guess that person was in my contacts too.
19: I was deleting the email yesterday, but I screenshotted it so we could have it, and I'll send it to you so you can have the invite too.
0: Yeah, well, I don't know what I'm going to do. Someone's showing up to my house for a party this weekend, and it's going to be very awkward. And I'm going to be sitting there, in probably some sweaty workout clothes watching college football with a hat on and being like, what are you here for? Oh, the invite.
1: Where do we put the vegetable tray?
19: You know, the good thing is, if it's last second, you can always go to Hy-Vee really quick and just grab whatever you need.
0: Listen, they got the party trays, but, you know, I'd rather save it for a party that I actually want to throw.
1: Yeah.
0: Not one that hackers threw for me. All right. But I mean, yesterday I was still getting notes.
1: My fishing training, it looked real.
0: Yeah, I know. You got the
1: there,
0: invite.
1: I was like asking for us to do something. I thought, oh, I'm not clicking that.
0: No, don't do that.
1: I've got to decide what to do. I've got places to go and people to see already.
0: Yeah, I here's the bizarre part. I got an email from someone about this invite, and they signed their name on the email as like so-and-so's mom. So it's someone who's in one of the girls' classes.
1: Oh, right.
0: You know what I mean? It's like, let's say Susie's mom.
1: Sure.
0: Hey, this is Susie's mom. Sorry, we can't make it. And I get home to Kate. I'm like, I don't even know who Susie is. Like, which kid is this tied to? I don't even know. And I'm like, I'm telling you, someone's going to be at my house for a party Saturday, and I just don't know who it's going to be. I could have people I haven't seen in 10 years fly halfway across the country for this big banger of a barbecue I'm supposed to be having. Ground beef's too expensive to be throwing a barbecue like this these days. Unbelievable. All right, so right now, Fox News is outside the courthouse. Lindsey Clancy jury is resuming deliberations. It's day 4. Not good. Now, what's amazing is we're getting this clear divide, it seems like, between men and women on this story, which leads me to believe, and I hate that this is probably going to happen. We are not going to get a murder conviction for Lindsay Clancy in Massachusetts, who has admitted to killing her three children. She's blaming it on postpartum psychosis. But the way that this is breaking down along gender lines, even in today's cultural rot that we find ourselves living in, I didn't think that we'd have this issue of this woman who has admitted to these heinous acts being a divisive cultural flashpoint in this country. Maybe that's me being naive, but even I wouldn't have expected this. So Turning Point USA did a, I don't know if you want to call it man, or I guess it's person on the street story, where they went around and they talked to a bunch of different people. Where was this done? Savannah Hernandez did this for Turning Point USA. Oh, it's in New York City, of course. So take a listen to this. And she talked to different men and different women about the Lindsay Clancy trial and what they expect the verdict to be.
20: Waiting on a verdict for Lindsay Clancy. And so we are asking people today whether or not they think that she's innocent or guilty.
21: I think she's innocent. I think if she was guilty, I think it needs to be a state of psychosis. She does not deserve prison time. Based on all the evidence I've seen, the time stamps just doesn't add up to... I don't think she had enough time to kill all three kids and harm herself.
22: Guilty. Sorry, I said it.
23: I think she's guilty. But I do think there's a lot of, like... gray area, and I don't know, her husband seems sus to me.
0: There is like so much gray area and like killing your children, like the gray area just knows so much gray, and the gray just keeps going and the gray just never ends, and it's like gray, but there's some gray area when it comes to like, you know, your own children and things like that. My gosh.
19: Ding ding ding ding.
24: Ding ding ding ding.
25: I think she should be found guilty from the little bit of research that I have done. I think her diagnosis, she said, I think it was a mental issue she was trying to blame it on. I don't agree.
26: She's guilty of the murdering part of it, but...
0: There's no but, lady! There's no but! What are we doing? There is no but on this. And the fact that you're trying to find a but... is so beyond offensive.
26: I do think that there's a lot of underlying mental health issues and, you know, women's health issues that need to be talked about with that trial.
27: Whether or not she did it from a state of sanity, she killed her kids.
28: Yeah.
27: Yeah, I mean, she shouldn't be walking free, probably.
28: Lindsay Clancy trial, have you guys been following it?
29: My girlfriend has. No. I know nothing about it, but she's on TikTok for like 3 hours in the morning.
28: What does your girlfriend say about it?
29: She thinks she's innocent.
28: What do you think?
29: I don't know enough about it. I just know what she says.
30: I wish I knew something about it.
26: The guilty party is like the medical system that failed both her and the children.
29: Hey, who is that?
28: She's on trial right now for strangling her three kids to death.
29: Wait, is this the lady who had postpartum?
31: I hope that Lindsay Clancy not only gets strapped to an electric chair, but that they lethally inject her three different times. And here's the crazy part about the Clancy trial, and I could go on for days in this. Two things. Number one, if you think that men are holding women to too high of standards, and your poster child is Lindsay Clancy, how low do you want the standard to be? The only thing we're asking she refrain from doing is killing the kids when her husband goes out to get her Midol. Is that too much to ask for? Is that a Leviathan lift for you? Please don't kill the kids while we're out getting bananas. And number two, you can't have it both ways, okay? The same women that are standing outside of the court house railing on and on about how her husband should have intervened and taken control of her medications and, God forbid, involuntarily had her committed and separated from her children, would have been the same women who, if he had done that, would have said Handmaid's Tale.
28: Do you feel like men's response to this trial has been fair?
26: No. I don't think a man should have any say in it, honestly.
0: Oh my gosh.
1: That's the kind of crap that annoys me.
32: Such a cute soundbite.
0: By the way, we found the one red-blooded American dude left in New York City.
1: Somebody with a set?
0: Yeah. Yeah. You know, usually the people walking around New York City with a pair are, you know, drag queens in Times Square, but we found the one guy who's actually doing that and has a little backbone there. So good for him. But, you know, that right there, that man on the street video from Turning Point USA that was done in New York City on this Lindsay Clancy trial, this thing continues to divide along gender lines. Now, maybe it's because women can't fathom the idea of a mother doing that to their child without some type of insane mental illness that is just unfathomable to people. Maybe so. But the facts are the facts. She's not denying that she did it.
1: Exactly. She's not innocent.
0: This is not O.J. Simpson here, okay? It's not like O.J., did he do it? Did he not? Is there plausible evidence? Is there enough of a gray area?
1: I looked at the timeline and all, and I just don't think there was enough time for her to do all that.
0: No, she did it.
1: She did it.
0: She admitted to doing it.
1: Touche.
0: Okay? So this is not even up for debate. The question is, do you want to live in a society where that is excused for any reason? Because I don't. I have no interest in that. And I'm just picturing, you know, the jury is three dudes and nine women. And let's be honest, based on the way this is breaking down along gender lines, I don't have any confidence that this jury is going to do the right thing. You're on day four of deliberations. I have zero confidence whatsoever. This is going to go the right way. 913-408-7957 is how you join us here on KCMO Talk Radio. And, you know, let's be honest. Could you imagine if the genders were reversed here? And you had men standing outside of a courthouse, ferociously defending some father who did this to his own kids? I can't visualize it. I think guys would be like, no, this guy's a you know what. He's a piece of human garbage. Get him out. That's what I think the general reaction would be here. Now, I don't believe that most women in this audience probably are of this belief that Lindsey Clancy is somehow, you know, a victim in all this. Okay, I don't believe that. But I do think there's a clear distinction between like the ICE protesters and the Lindsey Clancy defenders, which I find absolutely ironic because think about this too. The same people protesting and claiming ICE is ripping apart families are like Lindsey Clancy's biggest fangirls. Can you help me make sense of that? Because I can't. 913-408-7957 is how you join us here on KCMO Talk Radio. And I think that this is actually a moment for all of us to come together and actually have some type of standard for what it means to be a decent person and a parent. And for some reason, we just can't figure that out. Before we hit the break, let's say hi to Alex real fast. She is in Overland Park. Hello, Alex. Good morning. Go ahead.
2: Hey, Pete. So, I mean, I am a professional in this area, meaning like I work with postpartum women. That is my job. I won't go into all the details because there's not a lot of us around here that do this. But I think two things can be true at one time, right? I think she can be held criminally responsible and mentally ill at the same time. And I don't think that there's any sign that she doesn't suffer from mental illness. I think there's tons of evidence to support that. But I also think she needs to be held criminally responsible for it. I think it's a slippery slope when you start saying that people can kill other people in a mentally incompetent way. Because look at the Irina gal that was murdered in, I think it was North Carolina or whatever, by somebody wielding a knife, right? And he stabbed her on the bus, killed her right there, and she bled out. That person was also, I'm guessing, mentally incompetent, right? The family said it and everything else. So we can't allow for this type of behavior. You got to put away Lindsey Clancy, the way she looks, that she had a nice house, that she was a nurse, that she had three beautiful kids, all this kind of stuff. And somehow, because you like the way she looks, you excuse her behavior. Mm-hmm. She's still responsible for her behavior, regardless of her mental mindset. Now, she's not going to walk free. A lot of people think, you know, no, she's either going to go to a mental hospital for people who probably are criminally insane, probably not a great place, or she's going to go to prison. Either way.
0: Yeah.
2: But, I mean, I think the concern is that she goes to a mental hospital. At some point, they deem her not harming herself or other people, and then she can be, you know, discharged. I think, mm-hmm. in my opinion, would be, you know, you can rectify that. When she's not mentally unstable, she doesn't leave the mental hospital and go on the streets. She goes the mental hospital to a prison.
0: Yeah.
2: And if you did that, I think people would be okay with it.
0: Yeah.
2: You know, they'd be like, this woman needs mental help. Fine. But when she doesn't need the mental help, she needs to go put her butt in jail.
0: Sorry. I agree. Alex, thank you very much. Well said. I'm on board with you. More calls are coming up at 913-408-7957. And Alex just brought something up there that I want to tie into. Do you know the name Constance Fisher? We can learn from what happened to Constance Fisher and what she did 60 plus years ago in a case that got a lot of attention at the time, I think directly ties to this Lindsey Clancy story. And I want to just share that with you because it's a story that is not getting nearly enough attention. We'll get to that coming up, your calls, and then Tirade Tuesday at 8:30.
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1: So if you want to do a little digging today, just look up the similarities between what we're watching right now with this Lindsey Clancy trial as the verdict watch continues in the day four, and story from the 1950s and 60s, Constance Fisher. So Constance Fisher in 1954 drowned her three kids, and she was found under her bed trying to end her own life. Now, she was charged with murder, and it was concluded before she was able to stand trial that she was schizophrenic and thus was unable to do that. So she was put into the Augusta State Hospital. Well, what happened is her husband stayed with her. She gets released about 4 years after she gets put into the mental institution. Her husband stays with her. They move to a new home. They have three more kids. And what happens? She does the same thing. In 1966, she does the same exact thing to her second set of children. And then also tried to end her own life in a different fashion. I mean, you can look this story up on your own time. Point is, you can't let this stuff slide. You can't excuse any of it. You can't find a reason for why someone might do this. Mental illness is real. It cannot excuse heinous crimes. It just, you can't do it. You can't. Peggy's in Overland Park. Hi, Peggy. Good morning.
2: Good morning. Can you hear me?
1: I can hear you, Peggy. What's going on?
2: Okay, great. Two things. One, it's in Massachusetts, where they elected a murderer to their Senate for at least four times, being Ted Kennedy. And three, 2 weeks ago, their governor signed into law that a woman could kill her unborn baby up to the day of its birth. So what's surprising about this?
1: Well, if your argument is Massachusetts has bad laws on the books, I agree. I'm not really sure what the tie-in is, though, exactly to this case.
2: The people. That's why they're all gathered out there with their pink outfits on.
1: Well, here's the thing. This is the crazy part, Peggy. I think that you could find this in almost any corner of the country, don't you, today?
2: No, I don't.
1: You don't?
2: I think maybe, but I don't think all. No.
1: Okay. I think the crazy part to me is that it's not a Massachusetts thing. It's an America thing. I think we look to find excuses for people. We want to turn people into victims, even when they're actually the antithesis of the victim. They're the evildoer. We don't want to believe that evil like this can possibly exist at this level. So we want to find an excuse for it. We want to blame a mental illness. We want to blame a doctor. We want to blame a pill. We want to blame Big Pharma. We want to blame the husband. We want to blame men. We want to blame culture, society. No, sometimes it's really just this simple. Evil is evil, and it exists, and you can't find a reason or an excuse for it. And that's what we're dealing with here. That's what the story is really about. And I think that, sadly, you would have people outside of a courthouse in Johnson County defending Lindsey Clancy. You would have it in Dallas, Texas. You'd have it in San Francisco. You'd have it in Massachusetts. I don't believe it's unique to Massachusetts. If it was, then it would be more regional. But I don't believe that's the case. Coming up, your tirades. It's your 10 minutes of the week. Whatever you want to rant on. 913-408-7957. The phones are open for Tirade Tuesday coming up next.
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11: News. I'm Therese Crowley. Nearly 1 year since the assassination of Charlie Kirk at Utah Valley University, 200 witnesses of 9,000 on hand have filed for victims' benefits like counseling, with a court hearing today on whether the crowd was really in danger, prompting Tyler Robinson's aggravated murder charge.
12: Both the defense and prosecution have submitted lengthy written arguments for and against a murder trial, and today they're expected to have 2 hours to argue in court as well. Tyler Robinson is charged with aggravated murder, which carries the death penalty.
11: Fox's Matt Finn, the Lindsey Clancy murder jury back giving no clues on their fourth day of deliberations. President Trump meets oil executives at the White House with oil prices back up to $88 a barrel after the president vowed to smack Iran again for its failed missile attack on U.S. forces in Jordan. 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
13: From the KCMO Talk Radio Newsroom, I'm John Anthony. A Topeka man, 25-year-old Keyson Smith Jr., is now in custody following the weekend bar stabbing in downtown Lawrence that left a Kansas City man dead. Meanwhile, Kansas City, Missouri police have identified the victim killed in the Sunday evening shooting that left two others injured as 18-year-old Martez Turner. Officers initially located those three victims at the Quick Trip in the 8700 block of East 63rd Street, but have no suspect in custody at this time. Today's a bad air day, and you can make it better. 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

0: Friday, Tuesday. 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
1: Good morning, Pete. You know, there's a lot of sympathy out there for Lindsey Clancy. I want to give some to her ex-husband. If this guy's lucky, he got out of there alive. What if the voices have been telling her to kill him in his sleep and then go kill the children and then kill himself? Mm-hmm. You know, a lot of people ain't giving him any credit. And I'm a single father. I took my daughter from her toxic mother when she was 4 years old. She's 17 now, and she's stable. Men, if your wife or the mother of your children are sympathizing and thinking Lindsey Clancy is innocent, take your children now. Get a protection order. Get away from that toxic, even if you're a woman and you think your spouse is toxic, anybody in a toxic relationship, get out. Don't stay for the children, because all the children need both parents. All you're doing is teaching them how to have a toxic relationship. And men, you can do it. I've raised my daughter since she was 4 years old. I've had sole custody of her, and she's a beautiful, healthy, stable person right now. Get out of toxic relationships. Don't wait until something tragic like this happens.
0: I don't want to go down the Dr. Phil route, but real quick, Steve, what was the moment where you said we got to get out of here?
1: We moved to Colorado, and she brought in marijuana growing supplies, and that isn't what we moved to Colorado for. So luckily for me, I still had a house and a motorcycle I was paying taxes on in Kansas. So I was still a Kansas resident. I come back, I filed for custody in Kansas, got the ball rolling in Kansas, and wasn't nothing Colorado could do about it.
0: All right. Thank you very much there, Steve.
1: Yeah.
0: Yep, appreciate thanks. That, man. 913-408-7957. Tirade Tuesday. Whatever you want to rant on, the floor is yours. Alex Linwood, go.
2: Yo, Pete, I want a tirade on USD 458, which is Baser Linwood School District in Leavenworth County, Kansas. All right, a year ago, word slipped through the crack. They were going to do a $2 million increase on our capital outlay account, okay? With that being said, we as the taxpayers could petition that, force it to go to a vote, and I guarantee you it would have failed. Everybody in Leavenworth County is tired of paying high taxes. With that being said, they switched last minute from capital outlay to bond and interest payments. So they increased the mill of bond and interest 1.5 mils, which allows us not to petition that. With that being said, in 2024, they passed a $60 million bond that was supposed to be a no mill increase bond. Here we are in 2026 having our taxes increase, bond and interest, which is specifically used to pay off the bond debt and the interest debt of future and current school buildings.
0: Wow. So they just did what they had to do to avoid a vote, is what I'm hearing.
2: That is exactly what they did. And you know what's messed up about it? The only people that knew this was happening was the election office in Leavenworth County.
0: Wow. Good stuff there, Alex. Thank you, my man. Appreciate you bringing attention to it. That's wild. All right, next up on a Tirade Tuesday, Steven and KCK. Go ahead, Steve.
3: Oh, Pete, it's a hot day, and we got a hot tirade. We got a warning from Cousin Eddie of the Vacation movies, Randy Quaid. He said they're casting woke Anne Hathaway as the love interest / team owner of the stock car in Tom Cruise's Days of Thunder 2, and they want to remake gender roles. They're going woke 2.0, so we need to get Nicole Kidman or somebody from the original movie back before they go all woke and broke and make a woke NASCAR movie, which no one in the world wants to see, a pregnant woman love interest running a NASCAR team and Tom Cruise racing at 60 years old.
0: I saw that Randy Quaid, who of course is in the original Days of Thunder, he ripped into Paramount for saying that they were going to have, what, Tom Cruise and Anne Hathaway lead the way?
3: Uh-huh.
0: But why are they calling it woke?
3: Well, Anne Hathaway gave a statement a while back, a month back, how she was going to make it her job to redefine gender roles in cinema, like that's her job as an actress.
0: But is there any evidence that that's where they're going with this movie?
3: Well, it would be difficult to make her the. If they were smart, they would make her kind of a malevolent team owner and make her the semi bad guy. But they're not that smart, so I gotta side with Cousin Eddie from Kansas on this one in the vacation movies, because there's no way they're gonna make Anne Hathaway the bad. She wouldn't do it unless she was the bad person. You know,
0: I see what you're saying. Hey, I'd like to think that the Ellisons who run Paramount would be smarter than that, but maybe not. Stu in Overland Park, Tirade Tuesday, go.
4: My rant is commercial vehicles in the left lane. Get the heck out of the left lane. The left lane is for crime. Other states, it's illegal for commercial vehicles. Here, everybody will camp, especially big old semis, right next to another semi, and you got the elephant races in the left lane. Get out of the left lane, you commercial drivers.
0: All right. Message. We got a lot of those folks listening to the show there, Stu, so they hear you loud and clear, I hope.
4: Thank you.
0: All right, man. I agree. All right. Next up, Tirade Tuesday. Dave and Lee Summit, go.
5: Yeah, I'm a courier driver, and I go across the bridge from downtown Kansas City to Kansas City, Kansas. They got two billboards, a picture of Donald Trump with his finger to his ear, and they have put not the palm tree, but just the palm tree branches behind his other ear, making it appear like he's shooting his own brains out. And I think that's disgusting, and I don't see how it was even put up. And it bothers me. I have to drive across there twice every day, and it just irritates me. Both of them have something about gas prices being too high and the other about groceries being too high, which we all know that was basically Biden's fault. But that should be brought down. That's kind of giving somebody the idea to go assassinate him.
0: Does it say anything there about who paid for it? Can you read the fine print on the billboard?
5: Well, no, I wasn't able because it's on the opposite side of the highway. But some I thought about even calling the FBI because that shouldn't be up there. That's that would give some nut the idea to go do it.
0: Yeah.
5: But I think I don't know if I can say the company of the billboard Lamar. I think it was Lamar.
0: Yeah.
5: But if you drive across from downtown Kansas City to downtown Kansas, you're going to see those two billboards on the left side, and somebody needs to follow up on that.
0: All right. Thank you very much there. Appreciate it, Dave.
5: Uh-huh.
0: All right, have a great day. 913-408-7957. Jeff and Shawnee, Tirade Tuesday. Let it rip.
6: Hey, first of all, I appreciate you letting all of us come in there and tirade, man. It's kind of a release for me. Hey, on this Clancy girl again, 15 medications. You know, everybody's getting medicated anymore. I mean, it's funny how I run into kids and parents that are all medicated. You know, there's a pill for everything. I just wonder, you know, why this never happens in an Amish community. But you know what? These doctors all be, I mean, if she did it, she did it. But there's too many people wanting to give you a pill for everything. I mean, just every day you guys got commercials for male enhancement. There's a pill for everything. But more and more I'm finding these small kids in grade schools on antidepressants and going to shrinks. It's like, come on, people. We didn't have this stuff 20 years ago, man. Take your kid out and play ball with him, man. Take him to the park, man. Get him off, you know, social media.
0: No complaints from me at all there, Jeff. That's well said, brother. Thanks for the tirade.
6: Yep.
0: That's so true. That's so, so, so true. We know some people not around here in prior walks of life who have like 10-year-olds in therapy. It's like a 10-year-old doesn't even, I mean, 10-year-old, it can barely develop a coherent thought. Tirade Tuesday's wrapped up. Nice job, everybody. We'll do it again next week. If we missed you, we will do it next week. That gives you another week to ramp it up for Tirade Tuesday every Tuesday morning at 8:30 right here on KCMO Talk Radio. Well, a new report is demanding that one of Kansas City's biggest suburbs, make an offer. 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We'll tell you who that is and what that is coming up next on KCMO Talk Radio. 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
3: We got some next level propaganda here coming out of Lee's Summit, and it's all about one thing and one thing only: jamming in as many apartments as imaginable. And if you're sitting there right now and you're saying to yourself, hey, I'm not in Lee's Summit, what do I care? Well, because it's happened in Overland Park, it's happened in Olathe, Kansas City, and it's coming to a city near you. I promise. All right? I promise. So the Kansas City Star had this piece: Lee's Summit must offer cheaper, smaller, and more housing options, report says. We must. Gotta do it. No ifs, ands, or buts. Okay. Yeah, sure thing, Lee's Summit.
4: Ding, ding, ding, ding.
3: The Lee's Summit City Council, along with members of the city's planning commission, met this month to review a city report on housing trends, growth, and needs in the city. Staff and council members met and said they're hoping to use the city's zoning and development approval process in order to open up more low-income, mixed-use, and smaller format housing options citywide. What does this mean? They will take most of the R1 zoning that is consistent with, you know, places like Lee's Summit, as it should be, and they'll just rezone it R2, R3, R4, and just jam in as many apartments as they can. That's the plan. That's it. That's the simple, honest feedback from Lee's Summit.
5: Got a marketing strategy for them.
3: Okay.
5: Apartments in Lee's Summit, because Grandview and Raytown just aren't close enough.
3: Yep. That's it. But they, boy, do they try to sell you hard on this, don't they? Tracy Albers, the city's development services director, says here, communities are always growing and always changing, and their housing needs change with them. No, they only change if you allow them to change. If Lee's Summit just stayed R1, you would say to developers, build a bunch of single family homes, and you can do that in Lee's Summit. We'll cut out a lot of bureaucracy and red tape, and we'll be done with it. And that'll be that. But no, they insist that, like, this is what has to happen. You have Planning Commissioner Tracy Trafton say here, per the Kansas City Star, we continue to grow, and that will continue to happen as we bring on more land that's available. We need to be able to have entry-level housing in this community that people can afford at varying levels. Now, Lee's Summit has seen its property values go up, like most suburban municipalities have in this country the last 5-6 years, and has really happened around most of the country. It's not unique to Lee's Summit. But here's the rub. You know how you actually make single family homes more affordable, which is what people want, let's be clear? You build more of those things.
5: You don't say.
3: You don't just try to jam.

0: in a few more hundred apartments. Gee. You build what people want, John.
1: And why aren't they doing that? Well, you know why all the people in the yellow T-shirts and the rent control and affordable housing, you can tell they're insincere because they have no interest in helping getting building codes removed and restrictions in Kansas City, Missouri proper for these people to build you a house that you can afford.
0: That's so true. No, because they want to change the makeup, I believe. And when I say the makeup, I don't mean the demographic, right? It's not about that. It's about simply saying if you can get more, say, single people, people without kids, into your town, Lee's Summit, Overland Park, wherever, which way do you think that electorate is going to lean? It's not going to lean right. What does that mean? You can then grow government. That's the name of the game.
1: We get rid of that pesky private property.
0: Yeah, yeah. Why have that? You know, just try to squeeze in as many apartments as is humanly possible. So that's the long-term strategy here in Lee's Summit. We've seen this happen in Overland Park, to a lesser extent in Olathe and other suburban communities around Kansas City. I mean, I look at it and I say to myself, okay, so you need different levels of housing in Lee's Summit. If you just flood the market and you say to builders around Kansas City, we're going to make it as easy as possible for you to build single-family homes in Lee's Summit, what do you think would happen? You would see a decrease in pricing in those single family homes to the point where they would achieve your goal of being more affordable because that's supply and demand at work. That's how it would happen. But they overcomplicate it. And they overcomplicate it because what they really want to do is win politically. That's why they overcomplicate it. We need this level of, you know, low income. We need the apartments here, some single family here. They're trying to like put together a puzzle like I do with my 2-year-old where she takes like an edge piece and tries to stick it into the middle of the puzzle. And I'm like, no, that's an edge piece. It's pretty obvious. Now she's 2, right? So she's learning. But these planning commission folks, they're basically 2 years old as well. But they want you to believe that they're the adults in the room with their fancy lingo and their complicated words and their pretty presentations, and it's all a sham. Every single part of it is a sham. And I'm not buying it.
1: I always look for the word sustainable.
0: Yeah.
1: That's one of my favorite ones.
0: I'm sure that's in there.
1: It's gotta be there somewhere.
0: It's gotta be somewhere in this presentation. You're right.
1: Yeah,
0: about
1: lost
0: that.
1: Me at sustainable.
0: Yeah. Oh man, it's unbelievable. It's 8:56. We are in for another scorcher here in Kansas City today. And also, what do we have? We've got an air problem today. Is that right?
1: Do we have to go to HR to check our wet bulbs or not?
0: Yeah,
1: we got to get a reading on that because the Kansas Activity Association is recommending no outdoor activities if the wet bulb index gets to 89.8 degrees.
0: Okay. So what do we have for high school football coming up on Friday?
1: Yeah, pushed it back to 8 in the Olathe varsity games on Friday.
0: We've got a game Friday night, Mark. What are we running?
2: Yeah, we've got St. Thomas Aquinas and
1: St. James, isn't it?
2: St. James Academy, yeah.
0: Okay.
2: Battle of the Catholics.
0: All right. So that's a 7 p.m. start.
1: So far.
2: At St. Thomas Aquinas.
0: So far, it's a 7 p.m. start. Right here on KCMO. All right. Well, we'll see. We'll see what that what is it? The wet bulb?
1: Wet bulb index.
0: Wet bulb index comes in at.
1: Globes in there. Wet bulb globe index.
0: Gotcha. Okay. All right.
1: We need an acronym for that thing.
0: If you want to be a douchebag at the office today, start talking about the wet bulb globe index. See how that far gets. See how that gets.
1: I tell you, it's the heat. It's the wet bulb.
0: I checked my pants. That wet bulb globe index is killing me today. Jeez. Enough. Oh, my gosh. All right. Trump on the data centers. He's all out of whack next.
3: 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The show goes on.
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10: Two murder cases in two courtrooms in two states. I'm Dave Anthony, Fox News. One is ending. Lindsey Clancy's jury just started a fourth day deliberating in Plymouth, Massachusetts.
11: They were probably tired. It's emotionally draining and very, very taxing, and they spend all day except for a little lunch breaks.
10: Clancy's attorney, Kevin Reddington, is using an insanity defense in the killing of Clancy's three children. In Utah, a judge could decide today if Tyler Robinson will go on trial in conservative activist Charlie Kirk's assassination.
12: Tyler Robinson is charged with aggravated murder, which carries the death penalty. It's aggravated because the state alleges the shooter, Tyler Robinson, shot into a crowd, which carried a risk of harming other people. But Robinson's defense is challenging that heightened aggravated factor.
10: Fox's Matt Finn outside the court in Provo. President Trump's again urging the governor of Illinois to call him so he can send the National Guard to Chicago, something Democrat J.B. Pritzker insists won't happen to deal with what the president called in a Truth Social post this morning, Chicago violence unchecked at record levels. This the day after a murder in New York City's famous Times Square.
13: Investigators say a woman pulled out two large butcher knives out of a Target bag and stabbed two people. She killed a 32-year-old woman who was here from New Jersey.
10: The attacker is also dead. Fox's Alexis McAdams reports from Times Square. Police shot her.
13: Officers say they told her to drop the weapons over and over again and even tried to taser, which was unsuccessful, before these shots were fired.
10: The U.S. could attack Iran again, with President Trump considering strikes that will reportedly be very limited, while Fox's Trey Yingst in Tel Aviv says
14: Iran's President Masoud Pezeshkian has indicated Iran is still interested in an agreement, but President Trump told Fox News he isn't sure he can depend on Iran for a deal, as the Iranian economy is under new economic strain due to the ongoing U.S. sanctions and the naval blockade.
10: As for our economy, the president will meet with oil refiners today, discussing lowering gas prices that continue to top $4 a gallon. 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
1: 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Small changes make a big impact. Center High School will dismiss students early for a second straight day due to an air conditioning outage. Today's dismissal time will be 12:15. Olathe Public Schools announced that this Friday's varsity home football games will be delayed until 8 p.m. due to the extreme temperatures. And the Kansas High School Activities Association recommends all outdoor activities stop when the wet bulb globe temperature index reaches 89.8 degrees. I'm John Anthony, your next news in 30 minutes on KCMO Talk Radio.
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0: or the President of the United States, and I want to share it with you here on KCMO. I think that President Trump needs to go down to his home of Mar-a-Lago in Palm Beach County. And he needs to petition the Palm Beach County Commission to do an about-face on Project Tango. Now, you probably haven't heard of Project Tango, although it sounds like, you know, something Trump may have been doing in the 70s in New York City. But what it actually is a massive 3.6 million square foot hyperscale AI campus that was proposed in Palm Beach County over the summer. And a few weeks ago, the Palm Beach County Commissioners voted 5-1 to reject Project Tango. Now, this was planned for Palm Beach County, home of Mar-a-Lago, and it was turned down by the county commission due to intense local blowback. Now, I bring that up because yesterday, the President of the United States put out a post on Truth Social that said, the only reason that communities throughout the USA should not want data centers is if they want to end up being backwards and poor. If they want to be successful and rich with far lower taxes and jobs all over the place, let data reign. The good news is that there are plenty of other places that want them. If we kill the golden goose, you will only have yourselves to blame. He notes China could not be happier with this anti-data center movement. Actually, they can't believe it's happening. President DJT. So, you know, in an effort to make sure that Palm Beach County doesn't one day become backwards and poor, I believe that President Trump, and I'm okay with him using Air Force One, should get down there for the next Palm Beach County Commissioner meeting and say, this county cannot go backwards. This county cannot help kill the golden goose. We will only have ourselves to blame. We cannot do China's bidding, and we must go ahead with Project Tango in Palm Beach County. At least then, he's putting his money where his mouth is. If not, to be honest, I don't want to hear it. I'm not interested. And one of the biggest problems here, listen, is there propaganda around the data center conversation that is just that, that is kind of like, you know, conspiratorial in nature? Yeah, there is. There's a lot of, I hate to use it, but there's a lot of like fake news out there around what data centers do and don't do. But every data center is its own project. There's nuance to these things. And by the way, one of the reasons we now find ourselves in a place where the data centers are not using a lot of the energy from the local grids that they were, you know, really hemorrhaging energy from for all these years is because of some of the local blowback. The reason that there are not as many generous tax breaks tied to these data centers is because of the local blowback. I'm all good with any AI company coming in, buying land, and building a data center wherever it wants to. But to say that if you're against a data center, you're somehow wanting to go backwards and just be poor, well, that's part of the problem right now with the data center conversation. The people who are in charge of it are completely clueless as to how to sell their product and how to sell their services to the American people in an easy to understand way. And this yesterday was a perfect case in point where basically you say to your own voters, you're a bunch of stupid morons if you don't want this stuff, without actually explaining why they should maybe want these things for their communities. That's the part of this that becomes so frustrating for me.
1: My response is, hey, dummy. I mean, Mr. Dummy, the number one dummy, probably the greatest dummy of all time, maybe. People say.
0: Many
1: right
0: say.
1: In the middle of your message was, people want them everywhere or something. What was that? People want all over the place?
0: The good news is that there are plenty of other places that want them.
1: So therefore, we don't need your message at all, period. Yeah. Erase it, delete it.
0: Yeah.
1: You have no point.
0: Yes, yes. On the text line, Pete, do you see how many fake bots there are with negative stories about data centers? Yeah, I'm sure there's some of that going on. And there are also legitimate reasons to have conversations as to where data centers can and can't go or should not go. That those are like in Kansas and Missouri, we have those conversations. But to take this black and white approach of, if you don't want this thing, well, you know, your community's going to hell in a handbasket. By the way, does anyone think that if they put a, and they've got, you know, they've certainly got them around Johnson County. Does anyone think that the county commission in Johnson County is magically going to lower your taxes if they approve a new data center? No, it'll just be a reason for the county commission to justify more big government. So it's not even tied to this idea of like, let the data centers in and your taxes go down. No, because that depends on who's your county commission and who's in charge of these places. It's just, it's not that simple. You can be pro data center, and I have no reason not to be pro data center, but also say, hey, the where, the why, the machinations of the deal, the location, all those things matter. And that's why you have some people fighting them legitimately. And then some people, yes, fighting them with information that is not fully accurate. But we can't take this one-size-fits-all approach because you know what? There's not much that Republicans and Democrats agree on right now, but skepticism around the data center is part of it. And simply blaming China and calling people stupid, many of your own voters, if you disagree with it, yeah, that's a great way to win people over 2 months before a midterm. $4 a gallon gas, unpopular Middle East war. What else? Eli, go ahead. You're an independent. What's going on?
2: Hey, good morning, Kansas City. I just want to bring to everybody's attention the whole argument is we got to beat China in these data centers. I just Googled it. It said, if you believe, if you trust Google, it says China's only got 450 to 500 data centers, while the United States has 4,000 to 5,000 data centers. So we're already winning. How much more do we got to beat the dead horse?
0: Well, listen, I have seen that as well, and I brought that up a couple of weeks ago. Kevin O'Leary, Mr. Wonderful, said on this show that it's not quite that big of a margin, but either way, he admitted that we're winning the data center battle. And the idea that it's just Chinese propaganda trying to slow down data centers, I want to hear from the companies and the guys that run these things and the gals to basically lay out the case, come to these local communities. Explain what you can do at county commission, at city hall meetings. Do all that stuff. Don't come here begging for subsidies when, by the way, you got six guys sitting around the building because they don't need a lot of bodies in these data centers. Like, make that case, and I'm all in. And I'm almost there right now, depending on the project, the location, things like that. It's not a hard sell. They just can't do it to save their lives.
2: Yeah, no, I think they could be used as a good, you know, shortcut into figuring out some engineering problems. But I mean, other than that, how many do we really need?
0: Yeah. Well, I don't know. I don't know that answer. And I'm totally fine, you know, with someone else who's an expert in that saying we need more because this stuff's not going away. Like, I'm not trying to go back to 1995 here. Bill's in Raytown. Hey, Bill.
3: Hey, Pete, just kind of taking off your last caller, was wondering why. So, I mean, you're pro data center, and I guess it's supposed to take us to the next level, but that's never been explained. I know a couple of things that Trump said himself was we got to double our electrical output in this country. We couldn't keep up with an electric car or air conditioning. How's that going to happen? And who pays for all this fuel that we're going to just burn through for what? I still don't know what AI is doing more with us. I mean, what is the point? What do we need all this data for?
0: Well, listen, I mean, it's an arms race, right? Technology's always been an arms race, and I want to win that arms race. Don't you?
3: I don't believe it. I just don't believe it. I mean, they're doing a really, I agree with you, they're doing a really poor job of explaining.
0: Well,
3: I don't
0: disagree with that. But I mean, since the beginning of time, there's been a technological arms race. Go back to World War II and dropping the atomic bomb. You can go back to all these different examples in world history and look at them and say, hey, because America won the technological race, we remained the greatest country in the history of mankind. I want that to stay the way it is. I have no issue with that whatsoever. But boy, do the people who are in charge of doing it stink at selling themselves and their product.
1: We are equating data centers with AI, and that's where it gets all kind of crazy. Actually, the data centers store pictures. I'm on Facebook. 14 years ago, I took a picture of a 56 Pontiac Safari at the Good Guys show out at the racetrack.
0: Yes.
1: That's on the data center out somewhere on the web.
0: Yes. Yeah, and the data center, I mean, it's not a new technology.
1: It's not it's all been around about AI. Yes. It's about everything else that we've gathered since then. To my point, I've got a 14-year-old picture coming up.
0: Wow, you sound like a guy who knows your way around technology, John. This is a strange moment on the show.
1: Boomers learn on the fly.
0: John used ChatGPT 3 times. Now he's the expert. I love it. This is fantastic. Dennis in Bonner Springs. What's up, Dennis?
4: Hi, Pete. Hey, real quick, couple things you said about the them not selling what they're trying to do with these data centers. They do go to county commissions. They do go to board of supervisors. They sit there and they explain what's going on. Now,
0: real quick, hurry up, D. I got to get to a guest. Go ahead.
4: All they do is the public comes back and says they're lying. And the thing about the data center race, who can tell me they know how many data centers China has? That I could make a bet and win the bet with their information.
0: Okay, I'm good with that. Fine, don't trust Google. Then you know what? Trump should once again go to Palm Beach County, talk to his commissioners, make the pitch for that data center, and by the way, lay it out. I have not heard anybody with the administration lay any of this out either.
4: Hey, have a good one, buddy.
0: You too.
4: Thank you.
0: See you later. Dave Traubert's coming up next. There's another state here that is planning to gain support for data center development. What are they doing? How are they luring them in? And what could it do for that state? We'll share that with Dave Traubert, or he'll share that with us coming up next on KCMO. All right. Meantime, you want to get that, I know it's early. It's 100 degrees outside, but it's never too early if you are at risk of getting that flu shot. And if you get that flu shot with Hy-Vee, they'll give you 20 cents off per gallon when you fill up as well. So save money, keep yourself safe, only at Hy-Vee.
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1: Dave Trauberts here, Kansas Policy Institute. They got a good piece on the Sentinel about one state, West Virginia, planning to gain support for data center development. And part of that plan includes an elimination of the state income tax. Dave, what can Kansas and Missouri, for that matter, learn from what West Virginia is doing here?
2: Well, good morning, Pete. It's good to be here. I think this is a great example of how government is supposed to operate. Instead of taking a all or nothing, we're going to ban it or we're going to open it up and we don't care what happens. This is a situation with data centers where there's a lot of legitimate concerns from citizens. And so this plan is taking a proactive approach where they're going to make sure that they protect people from higher electric rates, they protect the water issues, and they use the money for a purpose that is guaranteed to help citizens rather than grow government.
1: Okay, so what are some of the details of the plan in West Virginia?
2: Well, in terms of the revenue, the money is all going to go to the state rather than have like property tax go to the locals. If it goes to the locals, some will use it responsibly to reduce everyone else's taxes, but a lot, think Johnson County, would take it to just grow spending. And so they are 50% of all the money that comes in will be used to reduce the state income tax. 30% would be distributed to government entities in the county where the center is located. 10% goes to distributed amongst all other counties. And 10% is going to be used to strengthen the state's infrastructure, like electricity, water, wastewater, and so forth.
1: So there would be no negotiation with a city or county. It's all going to be handled at the state level.
2: Yeah, I mean obviously there'd be local zoning that would take place,
1: but no subsidies or any of that from the locals. It would all just be, hey, here's the deal. Here's outside of zoning. It would be handled by the state.
2: Yep. Handled by the state.
1: Okay.
2: Because they're saying, look, and it makes perfect sense in West Virginia, they have a lot of land that isn't usable for farmland. It's maybe good for timber, but you've got a lot of areas where it's even harder to get cell signals. So this is not, they're fortunate to have in that way a lot of land that is just sitting there growing trees, and they're saying let's take advantage of it. You've got some states and some cities saying no, we don't want it under any circumstances, and they're saying hey, come on in, and we're going to find a great way to benefit from it.
1: What do you and how do you want to see the state of Kansas, Dave, handle the data center issue, which I think can be good for certain communities, may not be as good for others? What do you want to see happen?
2: I want to see something like this. It needs to be solution oriented. Obviously, whether it's done through the state or through locals, the number one thing is you protect people who are already there. You make sure that if they're coming in, they have to either pay the full price of any electricity usage or provide their own service, which is ideal. You can do that with small nuclear facilities. There's a lot of ways where they can generate their own power. Same thing with water. You make sure that there is no impact. If they're going to use water, they have to provide their own. And there's a lot of ways they can do that without straining the system. So you protect first. You understand what the concerns are and deal with that up front. And then you look at the revenue, whether it's the West Virginia model where it all goes through the state, or the state could say it can go to the locals, but it must be used to reduce everyone else's property taxes. It may not be used to increase spending.
1: Ooh, that would be good. I'd like that, because as you well know, one of my issues has been like, hey, anything that goes in Johnson County, they're not going to use it to reduce anything.
2: No, it just grows government.
1: Yes.
2: And that's the way it is in a lot across a lot of the state. I mean, yeah, Johnson County is one of the worst offenders. But all these things where they say these subsidies are going to be good, eventually the subsidies run out, the property tax abatements. And all it does, I mean, just look at Wyandotte County. Remember all the promises, the racetrack, the legends, all this is going to be one. No, it didn't. It just grew spending. Mm-hmm. Once the abatements come off, then we're just going to spend more, and people, everyone else's property taxes just continue to skyrocket.
1: That's well said. Well said. Dave Traubert, Kansas Policy Institute. Find this article on how West Virginia, as a state, is planning to gain support for data center development in a smart and targeted way at sentinelksmo.org. This is what President Trump needs to be reading and talking about, not just calling people dumb and backwards who don't want these things in their backyards, Dave, you know?
2: Yeah, wouldn't it be nice if we focused on real solutions and major issues?
1: Come on, Dave. Come on. Come on.
2: Jeez.
1: Good
2: what
1: stuff.
2: Why did we get elected?
1: Keep up the good work, Dave Traubert. Thanks.
2: Thanks, Pete.
1: All right, there you go. Dave Traubert, Kansas Policy Institute on KCMO Talk Radio. As we roll through the 9 o'clock hour, we will wrap up the show with Keatsman, Uncanceled, right around the corner at 10 o'clock. We have our caller of the day that we will share with you, an expert in some of the drama and mental health issues surrounding the Lindsey Clancy trial next.
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11: News. I'm Lillian Wu. It's day four of verdict watch in the Lindsey Clancy murder trial, with jurors telling the judge they're not able to reach a unanimous verdict.
12: I'm going to ask you to go back out. Like I said, keep in mind the instructions I gave you, reviewing the evidence, and I'd ask you to resume your deliberations at this time.
11: Jurors are deciding if she should be held criminally responsible for killing her three children. It's been nearly a year since a gunman shot and killed Charlie Kirk in Utah, and today a judge is expected to decide whether there's enough evidence to take the suspect, Tyler Robinson, to trial.
13: Now, both the defense and prosecution have submitted lengthy written arguments for and against a murder trial, and today they're expected to have 2 hours to argue in court as well.
11: That's Fox's Matt Finn. 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
0: From the KCMO Talk Radio Newsroom, I'm John Anthony. The Royals return to Kauffman Stadium this evening to open a 9-game homestand featuring the Marlins, Blue Jays, and the Diamondbacks. Kansas City looks to resume their role, having won 13 of 16 to close out the month of August. Randy Dobnak takes the mound at 6:40 when the Royals open a 3-game series with the Miami Marlins on a dollar dog night at the K. Today's a bad air day. Find out how to make it better at airqkc.org. 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I'm John Anthony. Your next news in 30 minutes on the new home of the Missouri Tigers, KCMO Talk Radio.
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1: So there is some breaking news in the Lindsey Clancy trial. The jury has been deliberating. It's now day four, and they say that they cannot come to a decision. The judge is instructing the jury to continue deliberating. They've been sent back to the deliberation room on day four. They came out and said, we can't come to a conclusion. And the judge said, get back in there. Get to work. We all know how this is breaking down, right?
2: Peer pressure.
1: Yeah. You know that there are a couple of jurors. Now, there's nine women, three guys. A couple of female jurors who are probably just like the nut jobs outside the courtroom, insisting that Lindsey Clancy is a victim in all this. I guarantee you that's what's going on. There's no doubt about it. And, you know, I said last night on Facebook, I thought a hung jury could very well come, as many of you also commented on my Facebook page about as well. And it looks like that's where we're at right now. Let me see how the poly markets have changed here in the last couple of minutes. Well, after that breaking news in the last 5 minutes, we are now down from this morning at about 7 o'clock, the numbers ticked up to a 41% chance on poly market of Lindsey Clancy being convicted of murder. On this breaking news, it's now down to 20%. So it's been cut in half in the last 5 minutes.
3: So now's the time to buy?
1: Well, if you believe it, I guess. I don't even think that's a good value bet. I don't. I mean, $100 will win you $467 if you still think that Lindsey Clancy is going to be convicted of murder. There's just no way. There's no way those holdouts are going to come around on a murder conviction. There's not a chance. So it's not looking good. Now, with this being the case, we played some audio this morning. Man on the Street, Woman on the Street, done by Turning Point USA in New York City. And the overwhelming feedback was that women were sympathetic to Lindsey Clancy. Men were like, this is insane. This is nuts. And it's interesting because I just saw this post from a guy on social media who did a TikTok live. He spent 5 hours debating Lindsey Clancy supporters on TikTok live. He said, out of all his guests that were watching the show live, not a single man came to defend Lindsey Clancy. And he estimated about 80% of the women who came up to defend Lindsey Clancy don't even believe that she killed her children, something her own defense team does not dispute. So it's like the evidence doesn't even matter.
2: Yeah, that package you played a while ago with the girl saying, I did the timetable and I don't see how she did it.
1: I know. She's not denying that she did it. They all claim to have watched the trial, but many clearly haven't. This is eerily reminiscent to some of the big controversies we've had in this country the last several years, from the idea of, you know, cops are killing people of color at this incredibly high rate. The math never backed that up. It was never true, right? I mean, you know, some of the COVID stuff was part of the same conversation of what the vaccine does and does not do. That was all stuff that was well out there in the ecosystem and people just didn't want to believe it. And now we're dealing with it on a trial like this with Lindsey Clancy. It's wild. And with that, here's our caller of the day.
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1: Let's say hi to Alex real fast. She is in Overland Park. Hello, Alex. Good morning. Go ahead.
4: Hey, Pete. So, I mean, I am a professional in this area, meaning like I work with postpartum women. That is my job. I won't go into all the details because there's not a lot of us around here that do this. But I think two things can be true at one time, right? I think she can be held criminally responsible and mentally ill at the same time. And I don't think that there's any sign that she doesn't suffer from mental illness. I think there's tons of evidence to support that. But I also think she needs to be held criminally responsible for it. I think it's a slippery slope when you start saying that people can kill other people in a mentally incompetent way. Because look at the Irina gal that was murdered in, I think it was North Carolina or whatever, by somebody wielding a knife, right? And he stabbed her on the bus, killed her right there, and she bled out. That person was also, I'm guessing, mentally incompetent, right? The family said it and everything else. So we can't allow for this type of behavior. You got to put away Lindsay Clancy the way she looks, that she had a nice house, that she was a nurse, that she had three beautiful kids, all this kind of stuff. And somehow, because you like the way she looks, you excuse her behavior.
1: Mm-hmm.
4: She's still responsible for her behavior, regardless of her mental mindset. Now, she's not going to walk free. A lot of people think, you know, no, she's either going to go to a mental hospital for people who probably are criminally insane, probably not a great place, or she's going to go to prison. Either way.
1: Yeah.
4: But, I mean, I think the concern is that she goes to a mental hospital. At some point, they deem her not harming herself or other people, and then she can be, you know, discharged. I think, in my opinion, would be, you know, you can rectify that. When she's not mentally unstable, she doesn't leave the mental hospital and go on the streets. She goes the mental hospital to a prison.
1: Yeah.
4: And if you did that, I think people would be okay with it.
1: Yeah.
4: You know, they'd be like, this woman needs mental help. Fine. But when she doesn't need the mental help, she needs to go put her butt in jail.
1: There you go. Alex in Overland Park, our caller of the day. Just again, the breaking news. Clancy jury says it can't come to a unanimous decision. The judge has instructed them to go back and continue to deliberate in this case. That's the breaking news. Here was Nancy Grace last night on Fox News, just laying into this case. Here's what she had to say.
3: Planned a Google Apple map to get her husband out of the home as far away as was feasible to give her more time. She even timed it out. How long would he be gone? Then systematically herded the children into the basement and one by one murdered them. Then when he called in the middle of it, watch out, Meryl Streep, because she had the wherewithal to put on an Oscar-winning performance that everything was fine. She murdered them. You don't like it, I don't like it. But jurors have the hard task of facing the truth and the difficult task of not turning away from upsetting, horrible facts. And those are the facts, whether we like it or not. She planned this. Now they've got to do the right thing and hand down a guilty verdict. The timeline absolutely gives intent. And I know, Sean, that this is not popular, what I'm saying. I know I'm going to get a tidal wave of hate, but the reality is, the truth is that she started premeditating this at least at 4 o'clock when she began searching what she wanted to tell her husband to go pick up at the CVS. She began searching a long route, and there is digital forensic proof of this, of how long it would take her husband to go to the 3V restaurant and bring home takeout. Then, amazingly, she actually acts normal on the phone when he calls her with a question, like nothing is wrong. So when does the evil male voice fit in here? What? When? He leaves. He's not gone that long. He calls in the middle of it. So when did the voice take her over? You have to look at this rationally. I want to believe there must be a reason a seemingly loving mother would murder her children. I look for reasons. Why would she do this? I want to believe there's a mental problem, but the facts tell me something else.
1: There you go. Nancy Grace at her best last night on Fox News. You know, I got to remember this when we have our America 250 event. McGraw-Millhaven was infamously thrown off of the Nancy Grace show in 2009. He got invited on as a guest, and she threw him off the show because he told her that she didn't know what she was talking about as it related to a case out of St. Louis, where he's still a local host on KTRS. Sherry Coleman, I believe, was the case. And McGraw went on there and got tossed by Nancy Grace. And it went viral, like, you know, when things were starting to go viral 16, 17 years ago. So I got to remember to ask him about that when he's here for America 250 coming up here in a couple of weeks. We'll get to Keatsman to wrap up the show. That is next on KCMO.
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1: That's right. 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He still's the morning guy at KTRS in St. Louis, so he's doing double duty. He'll be here in Kansas City in a couple of weeks for our America 250 event. Right before the break, I played Nancy Grace going off on this Lindsey Clancy trial last night. Keatsman, of course, is here on KCMO. McGraw got thrown off of Nancy Grace's show in 2009. Let's take a listen to what it sounded like. It was related to a Sherry Coleman case from St. Louis, and that was a murder trial going on over there in St. Louis. McGraw-Milhaven, local guy, goes on Nancy Grace on CNN in 2009. Here's what happened.
2: Now, where was the woman, McGraw-Milhaven, KTRS Radio, joining us out of St. Louis? Where's the stripper hail from?
3: Nancy, you're missing the whole point. This show is a joke. You are a joke. You are protecting the prosecutor. The cops have already said they have the evidence. They've already said they have the person. Every other person would have been charged. Why aren't you asking the question? Why isn't the prosecutor bringing charges against whoever the cops believe did this? You're missing the whole point, Nancy.
2: Okay, McGraw-Milhaven.
3: I'm embarrassed to be on this show.
2: Well, yes. Sir, you're off.
1: Well, sir,
4: he said thank you. I think he said thank you.
5: Exactly.
4: I'm glad.
1: Yeah. How good is that, Kev?
4: That's the best. I can't wait to meet him now. Just because of that.
1: Just because of that clip.
4: Can we get a Nancy Grace lookalike in the audience, please? Yeah. We'll bring you free. We'll dress you up. Hey, McGraw, look who's here tonight. Let's do it.
1: I got to play that clip at the event that night. You know, we got the big screens there, so we'll get our tech team to figure it out. But I got to tee him up on that because that is such a great cable news moment.
5: Just the best.
1: You know, well, I feel like so many people go on cable news and they're like just trying to protect their spot on cable news.
4: Right.
1: But then I think about that with McGraw. I think about when Clay Travis said on CNN, I believe in what, the First Amendment and boobs or something. Yeah. And he got thrown off of CNN. And that can be a good career defining moment for people.
4: I
1: mean, it's not ideal, but it's pretty good.
4: It was pretty ideal. He was spot on.
1: Yeah.
4: I'm guessing he was right.
1: Yes, I'm sure he was right. It's like one of those classic stories where I think the national folks always don't have all the information that we'll have on the local level.
4: Yeah.
1: And then you bring on the local guy and you call him an idiot and kick him off your show.
4: Well, he might have deserved it. After he said he was embarrassed to be on there, I think I would have done what she did.
1: Yeah,
4: oh, you're embarrassed to be on? We'll see you.
1: Yeah.
4: That's it. It's over.
1: That's fair.
4: Yeah.
1: That's fair. Oh, my gosh. All right. I'm going to give you a couple minutes here to defend Trump. I obviously disagree with this post for those that didn't see it yesterday. The president says the only reason communities throughout the USA should not want data centers is if they want to end up being backwards and poor, if they want to be successful and rich with far lower taxes and jobs all over the place. Let data reign. Don't kill the golden goose. You'll only have yourselves to blame. I can't stand the post. Your thoughts?
4: Well, he's made a big mistake in the post. He doesn't differentiate between communities. And that's where the data center argument is between communities. You pointed to Palm Beach County in Florida. They have a $10 billion budget. Okay, that's five times the size of Johnson County, if you can even believe that. So Palm Beach County is rich. They're loaded. They don't need a data center. Columbia County, Georgia, just announced yesterday they're opening one of these things. They have a $105 million annual budget. This is North Augusta, Georgia. It's not Augusta. It's across the freeway. It's the suburb area. Their county offices are literally on Ronald Reagan Boulevard. Okay. It's 65% registered Republicans, and they're taking a data center in kind of farmlandish, it's a big county, and putting it out there that's going to raise $40 million in taxes. $5 million will go elsewhere. $35 million is going straight to property taxes. That's a third of their budget. In that county, your assessment on your home, let's say your home is worth $100,000, okay? And you could sell it for $100,000. They only assess you at $40,000. They assess you at $40,000 of what you could actually get for it. Mm-hmm. They're going to cut that in half, they estimate, down to 20%. Everybody's going to save on their property taxes immediately as part of this deal. That's a good deal.
1: If they keep that county commission in place, you know, and I know, once these local politicians come in and out, you know, by the way, we need this for mental health like Johnson County.
4: You sign the deal with the data center and put it in as a 30-year term, and it's set for 30 years, and this is the way this is going to work?
1: I hope. But what about the Palm Beach thing? Like, to me, saying, well, you know, the rich people in Palm Beach, they don't want a data center and they don't need it, so it's okay.
4: That's where he made the mistake in his
1: post.
4: That's
1: a bad

0: I know.
1: That's totally a bad look.
0: I completely agree with you, but that's the problem with posting things on social media. If he were sitting here talking with us, he's like, I'm not talking about Palm Beach County or Scottsdale, Arizona, or any of these places. That's not, we're not even talking about Overland Park.
1: Yeah.
0: It's the difference between tearing down corporate woods and putting a data center in the middle of Overland Park or building two of them in DeSoto out where there used to be an ammunition plant. Mm-hmm. Those are two completely different arguments. They're perfect for DeSoto, terrible for right here where we're sitting.
1: But both communities would fight it because that's what's happening.
0: They're barely fighting in DeSoto. It's going to be a done deal. Well, these things are massive.
1: Yeah, but there's a lot of communities who are fighting it. And then they say, well, corporate woods is valuable property, so we shouldn't put it there. I just think that's a bad look.
0: I think if you put it to a vote, you know, the money that was spent and given away for the Panasonic plant, now you got two things maybe just as big coming in that doesn't cost you anything. Why wouldn't you do that if you're DeSoto?
1: But you made the point.
0: The Karens DeSoto's that they interview on TV are just, they complain about everything. There are certain people, just like we have regular callers here, there's regular women that go to every freaking meeting and complain about everything. That's
1: true.
0: That's
1: what they do. But this is weirdly bipartisan. All I'm saying is you can't say the rich people can't have data centers in their backyard, but the poor, dumb people have to.
0: And my point is, this is the first time I can remember where county commissioners, local mayors, people at the local level, you hate that big machine, you hate D.C., you make the rules locally for yourself, and you take control of your community. And if you don't want it, don't get it. If you get it, make it work for you and everybody that lives there, and nobody else gets a say in it. You get this. DeSoto gets to decide that. Nobody else.
1: Yeah.
0: That's what we need more of in this country. More local doing.
1: Yeah, we do. So I don't know why Trump's getting involved in this whole thing.
0: Well, he's right. We need to build these data centers. We've got about 3,500 of them, I guess, as it stands right now. They said there's going to be 20,000 by the time it's done. What, these little towns in Kansas, my whole life I've lived here, Pete, all these people have done is complain that their towns are going backwards. They lose their hardware store. They've lost the jobs. They've lost this. They want to get back to when it was vibrant. Here it is. It's sitting right there.
1: It can be the, I agree, in the certain parts of, say, southeast Kansas, it can make a lot of sense, right? Yeah. But if they're fighting it in whatever, Pittsburgh, somewhere down there, and then they're fighting in Overland Park, we can't then say, well, it doesn't really work for the wealthier people in Overland Park. I'm just saying we should either say they're good or they're not good, regardless of where we put it, right? Isn't that, that's
0: where
1: I'm at.
0: The county commissioner that emailed me this week says he won't vote for them north of the river because there's three already at KCI that were subsidized with tax breaks. Mm-hmm. And he's like, I can't support that. I said, I get that. Your county's big enough.
1: Yeah.
0: But if they, and by the airport's probably not the right way, but they like it there because it's close to the airport, I'm guessing. But if there was a place where there's a bunch of land in the county and they're going to build it all themselves and bring it to you, you take it. Mm-hmm. And so I pointed to Osawatomie and he said, oh, I'd vote for Osawatomie in a heartbeat. If I was the county commissioner down there, this thing would be done.
1: Yes, yes. And if they're willing to kick in and not asking for massive breaks,
0: right.
1: I mean, everyone wins in that scenario.
0: Exactly.
1: But Trump can't explain that.
0: He can't, not in a post. It's too complicated.
1: That's what drives me nuts, though.
0: Yeah.
1: That's what drives me nuts.
0: I don't think we're very far apart. And I don't think people are you can be against them if you want. They're all going to get built. The question is where.
1: Where? Strategically placing them where it matters and where it can provide some help and lift for communities. All right. You got a big show coming up here. We'll see you soon.
0: Thank you, buddy.
1: Pete's been uncanceled. Coming up on KCMO.
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10: Lindsey Clancy's jury is deadlocked. I'm Dave Anthony, Fox News. After starting a fourth day deliberating whether she's guilty of murder and the killing of her three children, they sent a note to the judge.
11: I've got your question, and the question is, after many hours of deliberation, we are unable to come to a unanimous decision.
10: And this was Judge William Sullivan's response a short time ago.
11: I know that this was a long trial, all right? I know there were over 80 witnesses. There were over 300 exhibits. But because of that, I'm going to ask you to go back out.
10: So they're trying again, resuming deliberations now, considering Clancy's insanity defense. An hour from now, there's a hearing in another murder case.
12: Next week marks 1 year that Charlie Kurtz's assassination was captured on video here in Utah. His alleged killer, Tyler Robinson, has yet to even enter a plea, but that could change today. Judge Tony Graff is expected to make a ruling on whether there's enough probable cause to send this case to trial.
10: Fox's Matt Finn outside the court in Provo. There's a meeting of financial leaders from around the world in Asheville, North Carolina. Treasury Secretary Scott Bessent said this about Iran.
13: We are going to economically asphyxiate this regime.
10: Telling Fox Business's Larry Kudlow.
13: My job is to make sure that they want to have a deal. And they will want to have one.
10: Working to impose even more economic sanctions on Iran. President Trump's also considering more limited military strikes as oil prices rise another 2%. Fox's Aisha Hosni reports oil refinery executives will be at a White House meeting today.
14: The Interior Secretary, Doug Burgum, who will be in the room with the president, as well as the Energy Secretary, tells Fox News that they're going to talk about regulations, red tape, how to change policy, make it better, to make it easier for these guys to put out more gas.
10: AAA's National Laboratory. Regular $4.09 per gallon today. 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
7: Good morning, everybody. Welcome to Uncancelled on KCMO Talk Radio. I was coming in for a nice, relaxed broadcast today. We have Chris Gervino joining us in 30 minutes from the Tiger Network. Their first broadcast is Thursday night. The Eli Drinkwitz Show is tonight on KCMO Talk Radio. And what a day yesterday was for Missouri athletics. They got their star basketball player back because of these crazy eligibility rules. He was afraid he wouldn't be eligible at Kentucky by transferring in conference. Mark Mitchell is back. And, Mark, this is right in your wheelhouse. They announced that Shakespeare's Pizza will be available at the stadium this year.
8: Nice.
7: Oh, yeah. Yeah. Somebody, a buddy of mine texted me, said, you know, it's $15 a slice. I said, I don't think people care. They'll get Shakespeare's Pizza and they'll eat it. And Chris Gervino will join us coming up in 30 minutes to talk about that and the goings-on in college athletics with all this crazy eligibility. The Chiefs jumped in on this fray yesterday. The Chiefs got an edge rusher that Tampa Bay cut that was suing the SEC, the NCAA, and LSU to go back to LSU for $1 million, and he's passing on that because he's now signed with the Chiefs. One of the 16 plaintiffs in that case is now a Kansas City Chief. So there you go. The Chiefs are in on it. Everybody's in on it. Everybody's talking about it. I don't see how you can keep people from working, but that's indeed what they're trying to do. So we'll get into that. And a whole bunch of great issues on the broadcast today, including the Chiefs. The Hunt family has a new company. We're happy for the Hunt family. It's good that they're growing, and they've got a new company called the Two Point Development. Mark and I were talking about two-point conversions yesterday. Now the Chiefs, maybe, is Butker's going to miss a bunch of them this year, how maybe they should go for two more often, or just as a rule when you score first, something like that. They've named the development company 2 Point Development because there's apparently going to be 2 points around the new Arrowhead that they're building their developments. We'll get into that a little bit later. But we start today with Homeland Security investigations in the state of Missouri. This is a little confusing, okay? This is the investigations unit. This isn't Department of Homeland Security. That's the big, broad general office that everything is under. Underneath that, you get ICE, you get all these different things. You get Homeland Security investigations. They've been working around Kansas City. They're the people that went to the pasta factory when the people were arrested there. They're the people who went to a Mexican restaurant near my house last summer, a year ago, in Lenexa. And they come in and they're doing investigations and they've learned things about people and businesses that are taking place. And they go in, they make arrests and they bring them out. Mostly what they do is they crack down on fraud that has something to do with illegal immigration. That's what HSI has been working on. Only 9 states have HSI in their state. As part of the federal apparatus, they've strategically put them around the country. Missouri's one of the locations. Well, it's now been announced, and this is going to set their hair on fire on the left, that Trump has, and you know, basically Homeland Security is taking HSI, Mark Wayne Mullen, has asked them to go out and start working from September 1 to October 15th and find as many fraudulent illegal voters as they can with the mail-in data that they're now receiving. Mail-in ballots requested. If you're requesting a ballot right now and you're not legit, HSI is going to come find you. So I don't think HSI in Missouri is necessarily investigating Missouri. They're investigating everywhere. Now, I don't think they're going to get a large number of people that they arrest here, but they're going to get some. And they're going to find them and they're going to make it high profile. And when they do it, there's going to be one of two things happen with the Democrat media in this country. They're either going to completely ignore it because their story's always been there is no illegal voting going on, or they're going to lose their minds that people's rights have been violated because we're going to arrest somebody. They're going to pull somebody up that if you were becoming a naturalized citizen going through the process, okay, and you signed up to vote and became registered or got your mail-in ballot eligibility 10 days before you were confirmed as a naturalized citizen, they will arrest you. You got that illegally. You need to do it over. And now you have this on your record. They're going after everybody because they want this to be high profile right before the election. Now, why do they want to do that? They want to do it for one. It's widely supported by the American public that voter ID and citizenship are vitally important to any constitutional republic that votes. And so here we are. But the bigger picture is this. If they start this now, and I'm assuming if they're starting in early September, within a couple of weeks, we're going to see some arrests somewhere. They're going to say, hey, we found these people. They were fraudulently doing this. And we got these people that were. When they catch them, it serves as a deterrent to anyone out there thinking it's the same old thing it's always been. I've said this many times here and on my podcast. I get 4 mail-in ballot applications every single election at my house. One for me, one for my wife. Might as well get 2 for my dog. He doesn't get any. One for my 32-year-old son in Austin, Texas, and one for my 36-year-old son in Phoenix, Arizona. We get them all. Every single election, I could have just filled them out, sent them in. Nobody would have caught me, right? Well, I don't do that because I'm a Republican and I don't live that way. The other side does live that way because they're not afraid. They get away with everything. They get caught. They're going to get off. It's going to be okay. It's just a simple thing. I don't know. I didn't know what I was doing. I made a mistake. I just filled it out. I thought my kids got these because they live elsewhere and they still want to vote in Kansas. I just didn't know. I didn't know the law. Plead stupidity and they'll probably accept it. But now, if you can make this public with Homeland Security investigations and pop some people in key places, we're talking about Minnesota. We're maybe talking about Virginia, Georgia, Arizona, Nevada. You know the places they're going to be looking where there's a real chance to go win something that isn't won. Maybe they ought to be doing it in Texas because that Senate race is a little too close for comfort down there with Ken Paxton, the worst candidate of all time, who politically is fine, but as a political candidate, he's just terrible. They should probably be doing it in Texas to scare people off from filling these things out and sending it in. If you don't get as many ordered, filled out, and sent in, you don't have nearly as much work sorting through them, figuring out what's legit and what's not. And I think that's the game here, and I'm all for it. So I'm excited for Homeland Security to be doing this. At the same time, Trump has, well, hell's freezing over. September 1st, 2026, hell hath frozen over. Adam Schiff from California supports a Trump policy. He's on board. He's full-throated and on board that Trump's got this one right. I'm with Trump. Trump on Monday said Congress should pass a tax that's an incentive for the entertainment industry to keep production in the United States. Movies are being made overseas. Vancouver, Canada is a hotspot. You think this is random that Trump went after this right after he got in a fight with Mark Carney? So many shows and movies that you see are filmed in and around Vancouver, Canada. There are massive tax breaks there to fly your whole team from Hollywood, have them sit there for 3 months, 6 months, however long it takes to do the movie, then go back to Hollywood. And we're losing all of that money. And if Trump's steady, completely steady about one thing as president of the United States, it's do it in America. Whatever it is that you do, do it here. We want you here. So this is along with that, and he's urging Republicans and Democrats to get together immediately and craft legislation to save the movie, television, and entertainment business in the United States, a federal production incentive to create entertainment jobs in America. Hollywood's disappearing, folks. There's no other way to say it. It's just disappearing. I mean, there's as many movies filmed in Georgia now as there are L.A. County. It's crazy. Georgia's got all kinds of tax breaks and incentives. They're building movie studios there. They're building a massive Sony Pictures studio in Nevada because the tax laws are better in Nevada. So some of these jobs are moving in the United States, but a lot of them are going overseas too. And this is, if you do it in America, you save big. You may recall a year and a half ago, Trump appointed actor John Voight, Sylvester Stallone, and Mel Gibson to be the special ambassadors to Hollywood. They have worked with executives in Hollywood. And they said, man, if we could get some sort of a federal tax credit of about 20%, it will change everything. There will be no jobs going to Canada. And that's what Trump is proposing. A 20% federal tax credit for labor costs on a film or television production in the United States. And that would keep all the movies and shows and everything that you watch in entertainment right here in the USA. I haven't studied the math on this. I can't jump on board with it yet. I'm not endorsing this. I'm merely passing along the news that Hell Froze Over, which really should be the first movie that gets the tax break. It should be a documentary on what? Is he going to bring Schiff to the Oval Office now? To sign? When we put this into law, you're going to come on, Shifty Schiff, come on over to the Oval Office. Let's sign this thing together. What are you going to do? Hell is frozen over. Adam Schiff and Donald Trump in agreement on Hollywood and a federal tax credit. Hey, give me a shout if you like either one of those topics or anything that's on your mind. If Mundo talked about it earlier today, I hear a lot of the show each morning. So whatever's on your mind is always on our mind. We love chatting with you. If not, I'll just keep talking it up. 913-408-7957 is the number to call. That's 408-7957. Chris Gervino joins us in a few minutes. This is Uncanceled. We're back right after this.
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1: So great to have you with us. Chris Gervino will join us in just a few minutes from the Tiger Network. Wow, what a flurry of stories in the SEC with these athletes leaving the NFL or getting cut in the NFL and trying to go back to college. We'll get his thoughts on that and much more. Right now, it is, of course, your phone calls at 913-408-7957. We begin today with Steven in KCK. Woo! What's up, buddy?
2: Woo! Hey, Kevin, I never thought I'd see the day where a guy could make more money at LSU than he would playing with the Chiefs, but I think it just happened. You know, I've been kind of behind on this story. I saw it on SportsCenter last night. College football is doing what college football does best, is one coach says you're a cheater and the other coach says you're a bigger cheater. So
1: Sark, that's exactly right.
2: And Lane Kiffin are going at it.
1: That's exactly right. No, and so here, let me explain for everybody listening, because you know this and I know this, but let me just explain what happened. This player was cut by Tampa. He's an edge rusher, and the Chiefs picked him up off the waiver wire. He was one of the 16 plaintiffs named in a lawsuit against the NCAA that said, we have the right to go back from the NFL. We have eligibility left in college. If we get cut by the NFL, we can go back to college. And he had a deal in hand for $1 million a year to play this year for LSU, because he's a really great pass rusher. He's a terrific player. And so he had that deal in hand. Instead, he's going to play for the Chiefs for $885,000, which is technically less. But here's the deal. He was wrapped up in a lawsuit, and his agent did right by him and said, you may not get anything from LSU. This may not work out. You got somebody offering you $885,000 and a guaranteed contract. Go take it. And so they grabbed
2: him.
1: He took the sure thing, which is right. Now, Mark Mitchell, the basketball player, just out of nowhere, was back at Missouri yesterday. He's been their leading scorer, two-time SEC all-first team, averaged 19 points a game last year. He was going to Kentucky because they were paying him more than Missouri was going to pay him for his last year. He's like, there's more money to be made over there, so he goes. But the SEC says you can't transfer in conference. They've got new rules about transferring in conference, which they should have. He thought he was going to be okay, but he just announced on August 22nd that he was going to be at Kentucky. And then yesterday he shows up on campus, enrolls, and says, I'm at Missouri. So his agent said, take the guaranteed money. This is the easiest path of resistance. There's going to be no fight in you playing at Missouri. They're going to allow you to do that. Take the money.
2: Well, I heard the SEC said they're going to suspend Lane Kiffin for 6 games and cut their funding by 50% if they play these guys. So I'm not sure what kind of power the SEC has or the NCAA has. This is going to, I mean, I would, I'm not necessarily too much against this. I mean, with the basketball players, they could already come back and put their name in the draft. I just don't want them going to training camp. I don't want them going to NFL training camps, but
1: I don't understand why the Big 12 jumped on board and did this. They could be taking all these players in right now. Why not? Some of them would come play for not much money, I'm sure. Or if they've got no place to play professionally, just come back. Why wouldn't the Big 12 be the safe haven for them all at this point?
2: They want to be in the boys' club of the big money.
1: Yeah, it's ridiculous. But they're not. They're not in with the big money conferences. They're not.
2: Well, they want to pretend like they are. Yeah.
1: Well, if you have better players than the other team, you might. You start taking guys from NFL camps and putting them on your teams, you might have a heck of a team.
2: Well, listen, if the Big Ten and the SEC keep on separating themselves, the Big 12 may have to do that. I mean, that's the stay on the semi-same level competitiveness of this. But
1: the real drama is we've got Clemson sitting out there, which has been a national power for a while. They play LSU Saturday night at LSU. They're threatening to not show up for the game.
2: Well, Clemson has done it to themselves. You got to give the Clemson coach Dabo credit. At least he's standing on his principles.
1: No, I'm going to argue that he is not standing on his principles, because if the game was LSU at Clemson, they wouldn't be threatening anything.
2: Well,
1: he's threatening to not show up for a game he thinks he's going to lose. Right. That's what he's doing.
2: Right, not by protest. He's sabotaged his own program over the last few years by not. You know, he may be out of a job. I mean, maybe he's got enough money.
1: That's a Clemson issue and a side issue. But the point is, they're threatening to not go to the game if these players join their roster. I don't think anybody's joining the roster or getting on the field. Let me just give you that opinion. I don't think this is going to happen at LSU, but I applaud LSU for making this crap show out of this thing. They should be doing this. Lane Kiffin, they pay Lane Kiffin a lot of money to win football games, and they've got a lot of money at LSU. He should be doing this, and every coach should be doing this.
2: Well, he's already said he's not going to play these guys if Lane faces a six-game suspension and reduction of their athletic budget. And we'll see.
1: In about 2 hours, they'll find a judge somewhere in Louisiana that puts an injunction in and says, we'll revisit this in March.
2: Oh, Kevin, you know college football too well.
1: I know. But we've already seen that. That's what happened with Sorsby at Texas Tech. They found a judge in Texas that was a Texas Tech grad, and he said, nope, here's an injunction. He's allowed to play until further notice. And then further notice was going to be February sometime.
2: Well, okay. To me, it's more interesting than the NFL. I don't know. I kind of like this little break where we get a two week vacation to sort of argue college back and forth with no NFL. I may be in the minority, but you know, I like the controversies and discussions.
1: They need a union. They need a collective bargaining agreement with a players' union in college football and men's basketball. They need it badly.
2: You're right, Kevin.
1: They should follow the NFL model exactly. Just say, send us your whole agreement with the union, and we're just going to do this in college football. Exactly as you have yours written, we're going to write ours.
2: I hate to say it. It sounds like socialism, but I think you're right, Kevin.
1: And the players would go along with it.
2: At the end of the day.
1: Is the Chiefs payroll really $360 million this year, Mark? Does that sound right?
2: Ooh.
1: $360 million for 53 dudes?
2: Wow.
1: Yeah, I think that college players should probably follow that model.
2: It was 200, 250 not too long ago. I mean, that's incredible growth.
1: I feel like it was yesterday we were all complaining that the Yankees went over $100 million.
2: Yeah, right. Well, I'm looking forward to your conversation in the next half hour too.
1: All right, buddy.
2: Even if it is a Mizzou guy.
1: Thank you, Stephen. I appreciate that. Always appreciate your call. It's great to hear he's doing so well. As a footnote to the Mark Mitchell thing, I was going to bring this up with Mark later. I'm going to stun Mark right now. I don't think he knows this. As a footnote to the Mitchell story, there's a college basketball writer named Gary Parrish for CBS Sports, and he does something called his Top 25 Plus One. And he put out his first college basketball poll, because we're only about 8 weeks away from games. It starts earlier than ever. He put out the top 25 plus one. Missouri is 21, but that's before they got Mitchell back. And he says, I'm going to run them up even higher. Florida's number one in the country, no surprise. There's only four Big 12 teams in his top 25 plus one, and none of them are named Kansas. What?
3: I guess they looked at last year and realized.
1: I don't think Gary Parrish is looking at last year. I think his job is to know every roster, every coach, and everything. I looked and scrolled up and down this thing about six times yesterday and sent it to buddies. Am I missing something? Am I dyslexic today? What's my problem here? They're not in there. Have you heard this, that they're going to be down?
3: I mean, they have Tyron Stokes, but last year didn't go how they thought, so.
1: I couldn't believe it. If that's what's happening in this era, Kansas fans aren't going to like this very much at all, that these other teams are out there buying players now. It's just Gary Parrish at CBS Sports. It's the only one I've seen, but it's the only one I've got to go off of. All right, the news is up next. Chris Giovino is going to join us from the Tiger Network. We'll get his thoughts on much of this on KCMO.
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10: News. I'm Therese Crowley. Note to the judge from the Lindsay Clancy jury. We're unable to come to a unanimous decision from five possible verdicts for the murder of her three kids. Plymouth Judge William Sullivan tells the jury, I know it's hard, 80 witnesses.
11: I'm going to ask you to go back out. Like I said, keep in mind the instructions I gave you, reviewing the evidence. And I'd ask you to resume your deliberations at this time.
10: Day four. Treasury Secretary Scott Bessent on his plans to put the economic screws to Iran.
12: We are going to economically asphyxiate this regime. And as President Trump said, the reason the MOU did not work, they were not ready for a deal. Mm-hmm. My job is to make sure that they want to have a deal.
10: At the G20 summit in North Carolina, President Trump meets oil executives about bringing prices down. 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
1: We're back, and we are pleased tonight that the first Eli Drinkwitz Coaches Show will be on KCMO Talk Radio at 7 o'clock. And then Thursday night, the first game of the year for the Tigers against Arkansas Pine Bluff. You can hear everything Mizzou right here on 95.7 and the other stations, KTOP in Topeka, and maybe Mid-Missouri. We're going to talk about that at some point. Chris Gervino is with us from the Tiger Network, longtime Mizzou broadcaster, Hall of Famer. He is the man when it comes to Mizzou. And yesterday was just one of those days. Chris, how are you doing, my friend?
2: Yeah, I'm doing well. You never know what a day is going to bring in this day and age of collegiate sports, do you?
1: So, do I have this right? Mark Mitchell came back to Mizzou, their leading scorer, two-time first-team All-SEC. They announced Shakespeare's is going to be sold at the stadium, and the Chiefs took a player from LSU. Do I have all this SEC stuff right?
2: Yeah, just what you woke up expecting to hear all day, wasn't it? It's crazy, man. This is crazy stuff, I'll tell you.
1: Okay, so let's start with the Mitchell, the basketball thing. He was going to go to Kentucky, but he was worried that the SEC has a rule in place that may prohibit him from playing for Kentucky, and his agent basically said, take the sure thing, just go back to Missouri. Is that roughly what happened?
2: Yeah, I believe that's the case, because the SEC has announced a rule where you cannot transfer within conference other than the actual transfer portal times, when those are specified times, as I understand it. And this was a late move by Mark, and then he decided not to battle that, and it was probably simpler to just return back to Mizzou, where he had fond memories and great experiences. And I think, you know, Kentucky just was able to make him a more generous offer to play there. But as things would work out, as I understand it, I don't think any of us are experts on it these days.
1: Right.
2: This stuff, that's kind of what unfolded.
1: Well, when the lawyers are all confused, it's okay for broadcasters to not know everything.
2: I hope so. Good, yeah. Because I sure am. I don't pretend to know all the things I should know about this. Yeah. It is just as we go.
1: Yeah. Lawyers are kind of the same way. So Gary Parrish of CBS Sports had Missouri at 21 in his preseason poll before Mitchell came back. He says he's going to move him up. This is going to be Dennis Gates' best team? I mean, is there something really good happening in basketball right now?
2: Well, I think so. I mean, on paper, it certainly should be. When you look at, you know, Jason Crow, they being in the point guard from Inglewood, California, the all-time leading scorer in the state. And it's not like Inglewood's a tiny school. I was the MVP of the McDonald's All-American game. You have Tony Bryant, a lean, athletic forward freshman coming in, another McDonald's All-American. He's from the state of Florida. Then you add, of course, the return of Mark Mitchell, the transfer portal that brings in Bryson Tiller from Kansas, Jalen Carey from Tennessee, who's had a ton of experience, big, strong kid, rebounding machine, which is just what Missouri needs. He'll bring toughness to the team, I think. And you've got, of course, Jameer Jones from Providence, made the all-Big East freshman team, athletic guard. Mm. And then Trent Pierce returns. So, you know, that's just, I guess, the top six or seven. Kennard Davis played at BYU, got a lot of time there, kid out of St. Louis originally. So they are loaded with talent. You know, we'll see how it all fits together. But certainly on paper, I think it's fair to say this should be his best roster and best team, hopefully.
1: That's awesome. Okay, so football season starts on Thursday night, and Mizzou looks to be pretty good if the quarterback play gets better this year. The passing game was not what it needed to be last year. Let's take these things one at a time. We don't need to talk about Pine Bluff all that much. I think Mizzou's going to be okay against Arkansas Pine Bluff. But what do we know exactly about what Ahmad Hardy, the running back, will be at some point this year? Is it presented to you that when he comes back, he will be 100% and as good as before, or do we not know that?
2: Well, I don't think we know that for sure. I think they want him to come back, you know, as close to 100% as possible. Obviously, then we'll see how the performance is and if it is the same, and can he pick up where he left off, which was pretty darn good, as you know, better than 1,600 yards, a single-season Mizzou rushing record, and 16 touchdowns. So they've been very cautious with him, as they should be. He's been around practice, but when I've been there at least, he's certainly not been partaking in the full football drills yet. So I think, you know, and Drinkwitz said the other day, last weekend, his first press conference, you know, heading into this game, that they want him to have really 2 weeks build-up, you know, so a week to get ready and then game week. So it'd be at least, I would suggest, two more weeks, you know, after this one. So, you know, I would expect him probably, Kevin, to be out for most of this first month of play, if not all of it. Now, again, nobody's told me that. I'm just trying to make an educated guess here on things. And that's probably smart. Obviously, they're going to be very careful, first and foremost, for Ahmad and then for the team. They've got a terrific running back in Jamal Roberts out of St. Louis, who's been around now for 3 years, and he had nearly 800 yards rushing. Between the two of them, they had 2,400 yards. So they feel they're in very capable hands, or legs as the case may be, at the running back position. But certainly the hope is Hardy comes back and is at least close to what he was before. But I think it's going to be a few weeks at least still.
1: So Hardy was shot in the offseason in the thigh. I think it was the thigh. Is that right? At a concert in near his home in Mississippi. Do I remember this? What do we know about what happened that night?
2: Well, it's interesting. And by all accounts, he's a very quiet, almost shy kid. And again, as I've told you before on these interviews, I don't pretend to know these guys terribly well. I'm not around them other than outside or other than inside the football building and the football stadium. But he's a very quiet, pleasant, polite kid. He was at a concert. It seems a little bit like wrong place, wrong time. As they were leaving, there were gunshots fired in his general direction, and it hit him, as I understand, really in the rear end, and the bullet went through his wallet in his backside, if you will. I suppose if you're going to get hurt there, that might be one of the better places to get hit. A little bit of padding there, but still not good, obviously. Thank God he's okay. We really haven't heard much more about that situation in Mississippi in the summertime, but it certainly was shocking. And, you know, to my knowledge, he's never been in any trouble and wasn't thought to be in trouble in that situation other than his health and safety getting hit by that bullet.
1: All right, let's talk Austin Simmons, the new quarterback for the Missouri Tigers. Early in camp, I saw some comments from Coach Drinkwitz saying that, you know, maybe there was a turnover issue here and there that they've got to be wary of. They're trying to back him off, but they don't want to take his natural ability away from him, his playmaking ability. Do we know how he's progressed through camp? And as they're getting ready for this, I guess it's a tune-up game for Kansas, what we'd say with Arkansas Pine Bluff. Do we know what it is that they're looking for and trying to coach into this player?
2: Right. He's got a big arm. He's a left-hander. They want to throw the ball more downfield than they did last year. Now, again, they could lean on the running game, and I'm sure they will greatly again this season, but they like more downfield passing. Really didn't have that last season at all, nothing in terms of a consistent basis. So he can sling it now, but I do think the question is, as you mentioned, even Drinkwitz kind of tactfully alluded to, is avoiding turnovers and throwing it to the right guy. I know first scrimmage had a couple of interceptions, and the second scrimmage, the last one, was much better in that regard, and Drinkwitz said so. So they really just want to make sure he is on target, obviously, as you'd hope with any quarterback, because very small sample size, in fairness to the kid at Ole Miss. He had 5 interceptions and 4 touchdown passes last year, and really just a handful of games. Started the first 2, had an ankle injury. Of course, Trinidad Chambliss, the other quarterback, took over, and the rest is history. Mm-hmm. He led Ole Miss to the Final 4 of the college football playoffs, and Missouri gets to go against him this season in Oxford, Mississippi. But they're excited about Simmons. He's been around. They like him a lot as a kid, and they think a leader. You just got to be accurate with that football and really make sure, again, like you demand of any quarterback, that you curtail those turnovers.
1: How much higher do you think Mizzou's ceiling is than what people think? It doesn't seem like there's a lot of hype around this team, but when I watched them play last year, again, it was just a passing game. You know, if there was just more through the air last year, Missouri, their season could have been way, way better. And you know, he's built a really good program here. This team lines up and wins every year. I don't hear much buzz around Missouri. Do they like it that way? And are the people on the outside wrong?
2: Yeah, I think they might like it that way. You know, the rallying cry for years now has been something to prove. And they've proved a few things. They've not quite broken through and gotten to the college football playoff. Maybe this is the year. Maybe with more teams involved, they'll get there. They do have a 9th conference game, which is going to be tough because Missouri's got 5 top 10 opponents within the SEC. They play at Georgia and at Ole Miss, and they're home versus Oklahoma, Texas, and Texas A&M, all 5 in the top 10, all 5 on Missouri's schedule. But, you know, I think they like to be a bit under the radar. A lot will depend on the quarterback. There's no doubt. That's obviously the biggest position in the sport. I think they can throw downfield more. I would have loved to have seen them last year use the tight end more. I think they've got a great, great weapon in Brett Norfleet, huge target. He's just got to stay healthy. The new offensive coordinator, Chip Lindsey from Michigan, I think will want to develop a downfield passing game. And I'll say this, the defense will put 11 new starters on the field to start the season. Yet to me, it's not as daunting having been out at practices and a scrimmage because in this day and age, these kids, many of the ones who are going to start for Missouri, played and or started elsewhere at Power Conference schools. So that's not as crazy as it sounds in this day and age with 11 new starters. I think they've got some players. So I think they can be competitive, a lot of close games, but can they make the winning plays when they have to? When those games are going to be so close, I think, Kevin, as many were last year.
1: Well, we've had a lot of stadium issues in the news in Kansas City for several years now, and what they've done at Missouri looks terrific. I've seen the photos, and I know that people are really excited to see that on Thursday night. And I think about Mizzou and the SEC and how much more money the SEC schools have than, say, the Big 12 and other conferences. Who are Missouri's best allies in this league? Because I know Coach Drinkwitz made some really strong comments in the last week about how crazy it's gotten in college athletics. And when you're going up against somebody like LSU that is just saying, we don't care if there are rules, we're still just going to do whatever we want to do. How does Missouri fit into that? And how many schools are let's say, in their, I don't know, income bracket, for lack of a better term, to make sure that the SEC can remain competitive and not top heavy?
2: Yeah, that's a good question. You know, I haven't thought about it too much that way. I think LSU is kind of, well, maybe on an island of its own in many ways. They've always kind of been a little bit that way, I think, kind of do their thing, and then, boy, they want to win. I mean, there's no doubt about it, and they're fans, and I'm telling you this, I've seen it not just in the major two sports, but in softball, in baseball. They are a different bunch. They travel. They are into it. They are loud and proud, and, you know, we've kind of seen the administration just kind of seem to be that way. I think Missouri's trending up, certainly with the improvements that they've made. I mean, Kevin, when you get over here, you've got to get a way to get a tour. This north end zone, I've been here forever, as you know, some of that might still be an understatement as long as I've been here. I've never seen anything like it, Kevin. I was blown away. I mean, they've had a lot of improvements, the south end zone, the east side, the Columns Club, they call it over there. But this, I just could not believe it. It's like, whoa, this is Mizzou. This is like my school. It's just hard to believe it has been done so well. Of course, for $250 million, you ought to get a nice new building. But you'll be amazed, I think, because it is just incredible. It's as nice as I've seen. Now, there are bigger places and bigger stadiums, but I don't think they missed much with what they've done. And then I would just encourage your listeners, and certainly Mizzou fans within earshot of this, if they get a chance when they have open houses or tours available, they will just be blown away. It's beyond anything Missouri has done in all these years that I've been here.
1: No, that's really cool, Chris. We're talking with Chris Trevino of the Tiger Network. Their first broadcast is Thursday night right here on KCMO Talk Radio. The Eli Drinkwitz Show is tonight at 7 o'clock, the first one of the season. Chris, what can you tell me about the broadcast? And then are you ready to go to Lawrence this year?
2: I'm really looking forward to that. You know, maybe a Missouri fan or Missouri radio personality shouldn't say that, but I think everybody enjoys the rivalry and the game being back. We haven't been to Lawrence for football in, I don't know, about 25 years.
1: Wow.
2: I mean, early 2000, you know, it'd be the last time that we were there. So it's been a long time. We've certainly been there for basketball, and that's not been very pretty, unfortunately, for Mizzou. But I've always enjoyed Lawrence, and may not be the popular thing to say here, but I got a lot of friends there and a lot of people that, and of course I'm kidding. Hopefully, you know, reasonable minds understand that with a lifetime working, that a lot of good friends and people there at Kansas, obviously. So I'm really looking forward to it. Again, I'm of a certain age. I go back to the Big 8, let alone the Big 12, and of course now we're in the SEC, but that should be fun. And I don't take that game for granted. How about Mr. Daniels, by the way, the former quarterback? He doesn't get drafted, and I see he's number two for the Buccaneers behind Baker Mayfield, speaking of the Big 8, Big 12 days. So good for him. I think they'll miss him, and we're going to learn like everybody else does about the new quarterback there.
1: Well, the Mizzou at KU game is a tough thing for Missouri because they'll be expected to win. And if they don't, it's a much worse loss than it is good win, I can tell you that. Because you know what? That's K-State every year. K-State, it's 17 years K-State's beaten KU in a row. The year that they show up and don't win, it's going to be the end of the world.
2: Well, I see, you know, KU is picked 12th in the Big 12 preseason poll. And again, based on history, I've seen this matchup before where the underdog gets the win. So Missouri better be ready. A lot of folks are pointing to that game as a big one early because of the rivalry. But also, how does it set up the rest of the season, which is going to be daunting with that schedule that lies ahead?
1: Yeah. We can throw those Big 12 polls out. I think 2 years ago, Arizona State was picked dead last and won the league. So that ended all the Big 12
2: Good
1: polls.
2: Point.
1: Just forget about it. There's just so much parity and evenness in the conference. It's crazy.
2: Yeah, well said. That's true. Good point.
1: Chris, have a great broadcast Thursday night. We're looking forward to having it right here on KCMO.
2: It's going to be awesome to be on your station and be with you more. I really appreciate it, Kevin. Thanks a lot. And here's hoping you and everyone listening enjoys the football season.

0: We'll start with kind of a sad story, but I think it could have a good ending. We're okay with this one, Mark. Did you hear about singer Lionel Richie?
1: I did.
0: Man, that's scary. He was in St. Louis doing a show. He's 77 years old. He's been on tour. He'd canceled many of the shows on the tour. It had earlier been reported that they didn't confirm it, but that he was taken from a St. Paul arena to a St. Paul, Minnesota hospital in June after getting dizzy on stage. And it happened again in St. Louis, and he's in a St. Louis hospital, but he's sending greetings out to his fans that he thinks everything's going to be okay, and he appreciates all the love and support.
1: It was kind of weird yesterday on my Twitter timeline. It was Lionel Messi retiring from Argentina's national team, and then Lionel Richie in the hospital. I was like, what's going on with this name today?
0: I've not met Lionel Richie, but he seems like the nicest guy in the world, doesn't he?
1: Yeah, I haven't met him either, but he does seem like
0: And I don't know anybody that doesn't like his songs. I mean, it's not my favorite genre necessarily, but it's good. He can sing. He's got great.

0: songs. He's just that guy. He's not quite Dolly Parton, but he's just that guy everybody likes, right?
1: That's what it seems like. Yeah.
0: That's pretty interesting there.
1: Been doing American Idol a little bit, which has made him a little bit more national relevant again after he'd passed his, you know, peak, I guess.
0: American Idol. Good stuff. Did you see the Travis Kelce Tommy Hilfiger model shoot?
1: I did not.
0: Oh, yeah. He's now the male model for Tommy Hilfiger.
1: All right.
0: He did an entire photo shoot at the Plaza Hotel in New York, apparently a couple of weeks ago. This probably was right around the wedding, would be my guess. And some of them look photoshopped. I'm not going to lie. There's one of them where he's out on the street in New York, and then there's another one in Central Park. And I'm looking at him, and the shadows don't match up right. The sun is behind him on one of these things, and it hits the back of his head, and you can see the sun's hitting him. But there's no sun on the sidewalk or anything else in the picture. It's like they just found a background picture and dropped him in.
1: Some weird editing.
0: Yeah. But he did the inside shoot inside like a suite at the Plaza Hotel. It's pretty goofy. I'm not going to lie. He's wearing like rugby shirts like back in the day. And he's laying on a couch with his dog. Like it's like some, you know, like they would do with, I don't know, some supermodel or something. Some chick would be like, oh, she's got her cats with her and she's spread out. It's just kind of weird.
1: He did that GQ shoot last year, which was a little bit odd, too, where he had the alligator and all that.
0: Yeah, so he's got apparently got a big contract with Tommy Hilfiger, and then he shot a couple of shots, it looks like, in the lobby of the hotel with, is it Gigi Hadid?
1: I think that sounds right.
0: That's Taylor's best friend? She's a model?
1: Yeah, one of them. Yeah.
0: Okay. And so he did some shots with her as well, where they were goofing around, because she's been a Tommy Hilfiger model for a while.
1: Oh, okay. That makes sense.
0: Would you ask for Tommy Hilfiger for Christmas because of Travis Kelce?
1: Nah.
0: No? They don't make anything you'd like?
1: They might. My wife might pick something like a nice shirt for me or something, but
0: I mean, just a polo or maybe the cologne.
1: Yeah, that's true.
0: Or something.
1: True.
0: I don't know. A t-shirt. In one of the pictures, he's got a letter jacket on. Remember the old football letter jackets?
1: Oh, yeah.
0: Tommy Hilfiger has a letter jacket with a giant H on it.
1: Nice.
0: And Travis Kelce's wearing it. So the options are out there. I don't know, Mark. You get to an age where they ask what you want for Christmas. You can't think anything.
1: Give me
0: some Tommy. Give me some Travis Tommy. Pretty good stuff. What a life those two are about to live. What a life. Thanks for joining us with Part of Your Life right here with Uncancelled. We appreciate you listening every single day. The Vince Show is coming up next.
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9: Keep trying. I'm Lisa Brady, Fox News. That message from Judge William Sullivan at the Lindsey Clancy murder trial after the jury in Massachusetts sent their second note in 4 days of deliberations telling the judge they can't reach a unanimous decision.
10: I'm going to ask you to go back out, keeping in mind all the instructions that I gave you, to go out and to continue your deliberations at this time.
9: Prosecutors argue Clancy could control her actions the day her three young children were strangled. The defense says she was suffering psychosis and should not be held criminally responsible. In Utah, the latest hearing begins at this hour for Charlie Kirk's accused assassin, Tyler Robinson. The judge is expected to rule on whether the case will go to trial. President Trump reportedly considering a variety of limited strikes on Iran to address threats in the Strait of Hormuz.
11: Axios reports the idea behind the plan is to reduce the risk of Iranian attacks on oil tankers, U.S. Navy ships, and Air Force aircraft to mow the lawn, as this person put it. Overnight, another tanker coming out of the Strait of Hormuz reported being hit by three projectiles as Iran threatens this critical waterway.
9: Fox's Trey Yingst in Tel Aviv. Iran's president signaling he's still open to making a deal. President Trump meets today with oil refiners and distributors as part of an effort to lower gas prices. This as Democrats keep hammering affordability concerns.
12: House Republicans continue to cave to Donald Trump and will always rubber stamp his costly agenda. But Democrats won't.
9: House Democratic Caucus Chair Pete Aguilar, but House Speaker Mike Johnson says he's very optimistic about the midterms.
13: Do American families want a return to rampant inflation, record crime, record illegal immigration that we had under Democrat governance? Or do they want to continue the restoration of common sense?
9: Heavy rain and possible flooding heading for Texas and Louisiana as Tropical Storm Edward heads for the Gulf Coast. 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
1: Very controversial, very strong opinions. 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
1: 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People are primed now, and forgive me, dude, it is what it is. 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

You like this song, Rich? Yeah. You know who's singing it? Did you look that up? But we've been playing it for years. Like, okay, well, it's not that hard. All right, here we go. Let's see. I can't believe the first hour is almost gone. All right, here we go. I'm looking. Here we go. Ooh, I found it. 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